0: off the end of the bat, foul, out of play off the third base side. No, the count goes to a ball and two strikes. Laporte gets the sign and comes set. Here's the pitch on the way. Missed upstairs, 2-2. 95-mile-an-hour fastball from Tommy. There's the 2-2 to Einisch. Fouled off the protective screen in front of the TCU dugout. John DeLora comes out of the TCU dugout to pick up the loose baseball. On stage, two balls and two strikes, two out, one runner at second base. 2-0 West Virginia lead. The Mountaineers trying to add to it here, but it'll take a two-out base hit from Einisch, who again fouls it out of play off the left side. Here's another 2-2. Breaking ball. Lepore thought it was strike three. He started for the TCU dugout. Instead, it's full. Three balls and two strikes. The payoff pitch. Hit on the ground, right side. Diving is Liddington. He smothers it. Gets it to first. Lepore gets there in time to beat Einisch by a step and retire the side. Nicely done by Liddington and Lepore on the right side. And that will end the threat. No runs, a hit. A man left on base for the Mountaineers. We're through five. It's 2-0 West Virginia.
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0: Now the sun has broken through the clouds. It's heavily cloud covered all day long, but the clouds are starting to break up as the sun is setting, and it's setting behind the first base stands, glinting off the mountains behind the center field wall, and it's a pretty scene right now, but it would be even prettier if TCU can find a way to tie this ball game up or take the lead. They trail 2-0 as we start the sixth, and Cole Kramer leads it off. He took a strike, shows bunt, takes the pitch upstairs. It'll even things at a ball and a strike. Kramer's grounded out and struck out tonight, 0-2. In the air, center to right field, rather, and Lumsden is right there. One up, one down. Chase Brunson will be the batter. TCU's out, hit West Virginia 4-3. All three West Virginia hits have been doubles. Two of them coming back to back in the second inning from Smith and Graveland. There's a strike. And then after a sack bunt and a sack fly, it was 2-0. That's all the scoring we've had. Brunson takes high for a ball. It's 1-1. Chase has flown out to center and singled through the right side. Fouls that one out of play. That'll make it up on top of the hill. Off to the right. And run the count to a ball and two strikes. And Korn up to 87 pitches now. Brunson lines it in the left field for a base hit. Second hit of the night for Chase Brunson. And the fifth for TCU. He's aboard for Nolan Traeger with one out.
4: Next batter, 16, Nolan Traeger.
0: Traeger's lined to short and struck out and is at two at-bats tonight. Takes strike one. That was the 90th pitch of the night for Korn. And now West Virginia's going to start to get their bullpen busy. Traeger pulls it. Foul down the first baseline. It was snared by Armani Guzman, but in foul ground. And it's nothing in two. Traeger settles back into the left-handed batter's box. Here's the 0-2 pitch. Fastball missed up and away. A ball and two strikes. With his two hits tonight, Brunson's average is now up to 311. He's over at first base. He is a threat to steal, but he's been dealing with some cramping issues over the last few weeks, so maybe he'll stay put. This one's lined towards center field. It's going to dunk in for a base hit. Back-to-back singles for the Horned Frogs. They've got something going here in the sixth with one out. Jack Arthur will be the batter. He's 0 for 2. Before Arthur gets an opportunity to hit, here comes the catcher, Gavin Kelly. Out to the mound. He'll be joined by the entire infield. This is just an opportunity to buy some time for the relief corps, which has just now gotten up and started to throw for West Virginia. Out of their bullpen, they've got a righty and a lefty going.

0: Ben McDougal, a lefty, and Carson Estridge, a righty, are throwing in the bullpen here for West Virginia.
1: Number 20, Jack Arthur, is the next hitter.
0: Jack Arthur steps in, and he's flown out to right, struck out in his two times to the plate tonight. Take strike one on the inside corner. Started him off with a changeup. The righty comes set just above the belt. Takes a peek out at second. That one's fouled out of play. Off the right side. Nothing and two on Arthur. Fastball down a couple of ticks, just at 90 now. But it was in a good spot, down and in. Arthur fouled it off. Traeger not being held on over at first base. Guzman's playing way off the line. Throw out to second. Brunson standing on the bag. 2-0. West Virginia with the lead here, top of the sixth. Ian Korn comes set on the mound, takes a peek over his shoulder at Brunson, and now delivers, swing and a miss. And Arthur goes down on strikes for the second time in the ballgame. Well, two outs, two on. And it will bring up Brady Dalimore. He struck out leading off the fifth inning. He's also grounded to short, 0 for 2 for Dalimore this evening. Checked his swing. He did not go around, says Tim Cordell. The crowd oohing and aahing, but it wasn't even close. Barely took the bat off his shoulder. Korn with 5 strikeouts now. That pitch on the inside corner for a strike. Changeup. The righty deals. Here's the pitch, cut on and missed. And then with the slider, had him out in front. Dalimore's down in the count, a ball and 2 strikes.

0: Hennessy struck him out. Back-to-back strikeouts for Korn after TCU had a couple of men on base. For the Hunt Frogs, no runs. Two hits, two men left.
1: Five and a half in the books. It's 2-0 West Virginia.
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0: Into the game for the Horned Frogs as we start the bottom half of the sixth inning. For Walter Quinn, this is his 26th appearance of the year. They've all come out of the bullpen. He's worked 30 and two-thirds innings, allowed 31 hits and 20 runs, all of which have been earned. He struck out 38, walked 13. Opposing hitters hitting 265 off of Walter Quinn, who's 3-2 with two saves and a 5.87 earned run average. Quinn last appeared on May the 3rd against Oklahoma State. Faced one batter, gave up a hit and a run as he was tagged in that ball game. He replaces Tommy Lepore.
5: West Virginia, number two, Kevin Kelly,
0: who goes five innings tonight. Give you the rest of the numbers right after this first pitch. Strike call to Gavin Kelly. For Tommy Lepore, he goes five innings. Allows three hits, two runs, both earned. Kelly pulls this one on the ground and through the left side for a base hit. His first hit of the ball game. Five strikeouts and two walks for Tommy Lepore in the game. He ended up throwing 89 pitches.
5: Brings up number six, Paul Schoenfeld.
0: The leadoff man is on, and it will bring up the center fielder, Paul Schoenfeld. Who struck out and flown out to center in his two at-bats, takes a strike from Walter Quinn. Preston Gamster playing right behind second base. Jack Bell in on the grass guarding against the bunt. The lefty takes the pitch down and in. They even count it, a ball and a strike. The righty comes set. Quinn delivers. This one's fouled back off to our left. Off the press box and back down into the lower bowl. Tomorrow it'll be Lance Davis for the Horned Frogs against Max Yell. Should be a heck of a pitching battle. Yale 7-1 with a 2.04 ERA on the ground. Right there is Bell. He goes to second for one. Gamster's throw to first in time. Double play. And the reason it was Gamster making that play was he was cheating up the middle. Bell was actually moved over towards shortstop. And the Frogs turn their second double play of the night. This one goes 5-6-3. Not your typical scoring on the double play, but it works. Now, two outs, base is empty. Sean Smith, who's been on base twice at the plate, takes a strike. Oop, check that. Not called a strike by home plate umpire Jim Shaley. Looked like it was in there, but he said it was down and out. Same spot. This time it's a different verdict, according to Shaley. So he snaps the right hand up. It's a ball and a strike. Here's the pitch from Quint. Strike two call. Good breaking ball. Started it at the hip. Burn it back over the inside corner. And it's 1-2. Cut on and missed a sweeping curve. Had him out in front. And that will do it. No runs. A hit. Nobody left on base. We go to the seventh inning. TCU trailing by 2-0 West Virginia.
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5: Top half of the seventh, a pitching change for the Mountaineers as they go to their bullpen and bring on the right-hander Carson Estridge. Estridge making his 16th appearance of the year. They've all come out of the bullpen. He's worked 26 and two-thirds innings, allowed 25 hits, 11 runs, 9 earned. He has struck out 27 and walked 10. Opposing hitters hitting 248. Off the righty, who's 4-0 with a save and a 3.04 earned run average. He'll face the bottom third of the TCU batting order here as we start the seventh inning. For the starter, Ian Korn, he pitched very well. He ended up going 6 innings tonight, allowing 6 hits but no runs. He struck out 6, didn't walk anyone, and ended up throwing exactly 100 pitches in the game.
6: Leading off the top of the seventh inning, number 1, Jack Bell.
5: That'll be Jack Bell to lead things off for the Horned Frogs here. As we start the seventh, TCU running out of time as they trail 2-0. Had a couple of men on last inning, couldn't push a run across. Bell takes a strike. Jack, with a single to center field, his last time up, he's also flown out to right. 1-for-2 for Bell. A righty deals, cut on and missed. Big high leg kick from the righty. Carson Estridge, a senior. Here's the pitch. Bell fouls it off as Estridge drops down sidearm. Estridge checks in at 6'7", 210 pounds out of Haymarket, Virginia. Ended up going to Battlefield High School. Here's the pitch. Sidearm again. This one missed down and away. Haymarket, Virginia, the site of the Civil War battle, hence the name of the high school. If you drive up I-90, or I-81 rather, through Virginia, you'll go right past it. Bell lines this one to right center field. That's going to drop in for a base hit. Second hit of the ball game for Bell. And TCU has the leadoff man on. First time in the ball game that TCU's gotten the leadoff man on.
6: Next hitter, 17, Bell. Rob Livington.
5: Now as his average up to 303. Rob Liddington at the plate. He's 0-for-2. He's grounded to second and also flown out to center field. Takes the first pitch in there for strike one. Started him off with a breaking ball. Again, at 6'7", Estridge kind of drops down and throws from kind of a three-quarter angle. Well, it's got to look from Liddington's perspective, it's got to look like it's coming from behind him. The outfield fanned out straight away. The infield shifted to the left. 3 infielders on the left side. The entire right side is wide open. There's absolutely nobody there with Guzman holding the runner Bell on over at first base. Fastball at 90. Missed outside. 1-1. I mean, literally, if Lidington just sticks the bat out and hits a roller to the right side, he's got a base hit. The second baseman, Kressler, is on the shortstop side of the bag. Fastball missed down and in, ball two. It's 2-1. And Guzman, as I mentioned, is holding Jack Bell on, so 90 feet of open real estate on that right side. Here's the 2-1. Swing and a foul. It's 2-2. Bell with a short lead over at first base. Now inches his way off the bag. Lidington takes down and in for a ball. Once again, the West Virginia fans not liking the call from Jim Shaley, but that pitch was nowhere near home plate. It was down and in by 6 inches. Kirk Sarlo's calling time, asking Rob Lidington and Preston Gamster to come over and converse with him. Quick little visit. A tap on the back of Lidington, and he'll head back into the batter's box. Full count, 3-2. And now the second baseman, Kressler, is going to move back to the right side of second base. There goes Bell. This ball is hit in the air to center field. Right there to make the catch is Schoenfeld. Bell has to hustle back to the bag over at first base. Schoenfeld had snuck in and was playing very shallow, and that's the only way he makes that catch. If he's playing back where he was normally stationed, that ball drops in for a base hit. But he's playing extremely shallow. Even now, he's not really backing up very much. The left fielder, Graveland is back deep. But the center fielder, Schoenfeld, and Lumsden in right field playing very shallow. Gamster takes low and inside, ball one. Preston's 2-for-2. And a base hit through the infield single, rather, to the left side, and then a base hit through the middle. And this time they've got the second baseman, Kressler, playing directly behind second base. So if he hits that same ball again, it will not sneak through. However, there's a huge hold again on the right side with Guzman holding Bell on over at first base. Here's the pitch. On the ground to the short. They go to second for one. Throw to first, not in time. Heinisch able to get the lead runner, Jack Bell, for the second out of the inning. Fielder's choice, 6-4 out at second base. And with two outs and Gamster aboard, it'll bring up the top of the order, Colton Griffin. Griffin has flied out to deep left and then grounded out twice. Once to third and once back to the box. Takes the first pitch outside, ball one. The righty deals, breaking ball for a strike. That's 1-1. TCU's out hitting West Virginia 7-4, but they trail 2-0. Frogs have had a few chances. They've left six on tonight. Pitch taken low. Two balls and a strike. Horned Frogs 0 for 3 with runners in scoring position and just 2 for 11 with runners on. Here's the pitch before it comes to throw over to first base and Gamster's chased back. Only 3 extra base hits tonight, and all 3 of them have come from West Virginia. There goes Gamster. The pitch is lifted in the air, left field, coming on to make the catch is Graven, and that will do it.
6: West Virginia, 2-0 after 6.5.
5: For TCU, no runs, a hit, a man left on base. It stretched.

0: to Arizona State, up 2-0 on Houston. That one in the top of the fourth inning. And number 14, Kansas, up 1-0 over BYU in the top of the second inning. Now we will send it back to Chuck LaMandola, who will take us through the rest of this one out in West Virginia.
1: Yeah, thank you very much for the update. 2-0 West Virginia with the lead. Walter Quinn back to the mound for the Horned Frogs. TCU's left 7 men on base tonight. They have not been able to push a run across. And the Frogs 0-for-3 with runners in scoring position. West Virginia not faring much better, but they've only had a couple of chances. They're 1-for-3. And all of the runs scored in this game came back in the bottom of the second inning. A leadoff double by Sean Smith. Then Matthew Graveland doubled inside the third base back to score Smith. A sack bunt by Guzman, and then a sack fly by the second baseman Brody Kresser made it 2-0, and that's where we've been ever since. Walter Quinn needed 10 pitches to get through last inning. Gave up a leadoff single to Gavin Kelly. Matthew Gravelin will lead it off. He's doubled, as I mentioned, and flown out to center. First pitch from Quinn, missed outside. Ball one, started him off with a breaking ball. Two more games remaining in this series. Tomorrow night at 5:30 Central Time, and then noon on Saturday. Ball two, another sweeper that missed outside. Strike call on the outside edge. Davis against Yael Lamaro, and then Zach James against Jason Cole. On the Saturday contest, swing and a miss, big sweeping curve, and see the frustration on Gravelin as he swung at a pitch that was nowhere near. And this has been the strength, or the pitching has been the strength of this Mountaineer ball club all year long. They did just enough to score some runs. Slow roller to short. Gamster has to hurry his throw as he charges and gets rid of it quickly to throw out Gravelin over at first base for the first out of the inning. The starters the next two ball games. Yael is 7-1, and Jason Cole is 8-1. Korn, who started tonight's 4-0, in line for his 5th win against no losses if things stay the way they are here in this one. First pitch to Armani Guzman, misses inside, ball one. Quinn delivers. There's a strike, and it's 1-1 on Guzman. Guzman grounded into a double play his last time up. He also had a sack bunt that came back in that two-run second off the plate outside, and it's 2-1. The righty comes set. Here's the pitch. Pulled foul down the first baseline. Had a nice conversation with former TCU assistant coach Randy Mazey prior to the start of the game. Mentioned that he took over this program back in 2013 and really dug it out of the doldrums and turned it into a program that is competing for postseason every year now. Fastball missed inside. It's full 3-2. And Mays retired after last season. Turned things over to his assistant, Steve Sabins. Pull foul. And if you remember, if you're a TCU baseball fan and you remember back in the day, little Weston Mazey, also known as Whammer, used to be on the field at all times when Randy was at the ballpark. He's now part

0: part of this West Virginia ball club. Doesn't play much. Only played in a few ball games to start the year. Back through the middle, gloved by Kramer right next to second base. Or check that. It was actually Gamster who was playing on that side of the diamond. Makes the play over to first. And there are two outs. Anyway, he's on this team, although he's only had 8 at-bats all year. He's played in 12 games, made one start, all of them coming early in the year. Sweeping curve in for a strike to Brody Kresser. Another sweeping curve for strike two, and it's 0-2. And Weston is just a freshman, so, you know, with the Matt Einisch, an upperclassman playing short on the ground, Gamster unloads quickly over to first base. And Gamster handles all three outs. Three up, three down. We're through seven. West Virginia up 2-0.
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0: TC running out of time. They're down to their final 6 outs of the night. They've got to figure a way to score at least 2 runs here. Tie this ball game up against Carson Estridge, who entered the game last inning. 17 pitches thrown by Estridge as he gave up a leadoff single to Jack Bell, but then came back to retire the next 3 batters that he faced. It'll be Kramer, Brunson, Traeger for the Horned Frogs here against Estridge. First pitch in there for a strike. Cole Kramer's 0 for 3. He's grounded to first, struck out, and flown out to right field. The outfield fanned out straight away. The infield playing pretty much straight up. This one's lined towards right, but over towards right center. Goes Lumsden to make the catch. Kramer's retired for the first out here in the 8th.
7: Next hitter, 15, Chase Brunson.
0: Chase Brunson's 2 for 3. He's picked up a couple of singles in his last 2 at-bats. The righty deals and it's fouled off the end of the bat back to the screen. Brunson singled to left and singled to right. All the way back in the first, he flew out to straightaway center. Estridge holding on to the baseball. Now finally rocks and deals. Fires a strike to the outside corner. Slider that caught the plate at the knees, and it's 0-2 on Chase Brunson, who steps out. Brunson right back into the batter's box and ready to go. Estridge comes set at the belt. Steps and delivers, and that hits Brunson. And they're going to say it actually hit the bat of Chase Brunson, not the helmet. You could hear the sound from here. Brunson ducked underneath it. And he's got a big smile on his face as he knows that that ball hit the bat and not his helmet. Tried to sell it to Jim Shaley, but you could hear the sound. Didn't sound like plastic. Fouls that one back. So the count remains no balls and two strikes on Chase Brunson. Infield playing him straight up. So is the outfield. Left fielder Gravelin very deep. Brunson rolls this one slowly down the third base line. It's going to take a left turn into foul territory. The pitch was on the outer part of the plate. He was able to hook it, but because he hooked it, it had a little bit of sideways spin on it, carried it into foul territory about halfway down the third baseline. If it stayed fair, it would have been an infield hit, but turned left on the turf. Well, the count stays, no balls and two strikes. Another 0-2 coming here to Chase Brunson. Missed outside, the ball and two strikes. One-two pitch on the way. Brunson lays off again. It misses wide. 2-2. You know, two pitches that started over the plate, but by the time they ended up at home plate, they were outside. A warning coming here. I think Christian Estridge might have barked a little too much. Count 2-2 here on Brunson with one out, bases empty, TCU trailing by two. The righty comes set. Here's the pitch. Swing and a miss. Brunson waves at a breaking ball, and there are two gone. Nolan Traeger will be the batter.
7: Brings up 16, Nolan Traeger.
0: Traeger had a base hit his last time to the plate. That came in the sixth inning after Brunson had singled. TCU had maybe their best opportunity with runners at first and second, one out. Could not score. Pitch down and out of the strike zone. 1-0 count here on Traeger. You know, if you're TCU, you'd like to pick up one here in the eighth and see if there's a way to grab it. One more in the ninth, swing and a miss. Buried a fastball underneath his hands. Mister doesn't throw all that hard, 88 to 90 on the fastball, but because of the low arm slot, it has some movement to it. The 1-1. Traeger again swings and misses. This time it was a 79-mile-an-hour off-speed pitch. Traeger was way out in front, and he's in the hole. A ball and two strikes. Slow roller towards second, charging hard is Kressler. And he gets it over to first base for the final out of the inning. 1-2-3 go the Horned Frogs here in the eighth. Through 7.5, it's 2-0 West Virginia.
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0: Bottom half of the eighth inning. TCU trailing by two. Walter Quinn back to the mound for the Horned Frogs. Well, TCU has certainly gotten good pitching tonight. Tommy Lepore started, went five innings, allowed three hits in both runs. Right now he's on the hook for the loss. Quinn has been in there since. For Walter, he's gone two and he's allowed just one hit. But the offense has not been able to mount anything off of this very good West Virginia pitching staff. First pitch in for a strike to Ben Lumsden, the former UTA product. He's from South Carolina, transferred out of UTA after a year. The lefty swings and lifts it in the air, foul. That'll slice well onto the concourse off the third base side. Nothing and two on Lumsden, who has a double. That was a little bloop down the left field line his last time up. He's also struck out. Quinn missed outside for a ball, and it's one and two. The righty comes set. Here's the pitch. Strike three call. Backdoored him with a breaking ball, and Lumsden froze and took it for strike three. Nine-hole hitter Tyrus Hall, the third baseman, will come up. He's 0 for 2. He struck out twice, once looking and once swinging. The righty steps in as Quinn delivers. Sweeping curve, missed outside, ball one. Quinn gets the ball and goes back to work quickly, and again, misses with a slider down and away. 2-0. Cut on and missed. Went up and in. Got the swing and the miss from Hall. So the count, two balls and a strike. Out of play, over the roof on the right side. 2-2. The outfield deep straight away against the right-handed hitting Hall, who has four homers this year. Walter Quinn waiting patiently. Here's the pitch on the way. Swing and a miss. He struck him out. back-to-back strikeouts for Walter Quinn, who's now struck out three. And it will bring up the top of the order, Matt Einisch. Looking ahead to the ninth inning for the Horned Frogs, it'll be Arthur, Dalimore, and Bell. They need at least one man to get on to bring the tying run to the plate. Quinn delivers. The first pitch is low and outside. Skips all the way back to the backstop. And that's 1-0. Breaking ball missed inside. Quinn misses down and away. 3-0 on Einisch. Don't want to bring up Gavin Kelly if you can avoid it. He's in the on-deck circle. Leading home run hitter for this Mountaineer ball club with 12. Ball four, he walked him on four straight pitches. So after two strikeouts, Quinn walks the leadoff hitter, Einisch, on four straight, and it will bring up the aforementioned Gavin Kelly.

0: Kelly has been on base two of the three times he's been up. He fouled out to Liddington over at first base in the first. Drew a walk into third. And then singled through the left side his last time up. Takes a sweeping curve outside. Ball one, that's five straight. Misses by Walter Quinn. And that's going to get a convention going on the mound. Traeger, along with the entire infield, out to talk to Walter Quinn here. And now home plate umpire Jim Shaley is going to go out and hurry the things along. He gets out to the mound. Conversation continues for a few more seconds, and now everybody will depart and head back to their respective spots on the infield. Gavin Kelly steps back into the batter's box. Throw over to first base. Einisch back to the bag. He's 4 out of 7 at stolen bases. And with the lead, I would not be surprised to see West Virginia start him early to try and get him in scoring position. Sweeping curve, missed outside, and it's 2-0, and that's six straight misses by Walter Quinn. Quinn trying to readjust his sights here, get back in the strike zone. Got to be careful, though. A 2-0 pitch here to Kelly. Throw over to first, and again, Einisch able to dive back. Boring. Walter Quinn ready on the mound. Here's the pitch. Strike called on the outside corner, and it's 2-1. Kramer playing right behind second base. Preston Gamster straight up at short, and Jack Bell hugging the line over third. Cut on and missed, big sweeping curve, and had Kelly out in front. Good count, evens up with 2 balls and 2 strikes. Time called. Second time out taken here by West Virginia. Kelly back into the batter's box. Throw over to first base. Einisch able to get back. Quinn working from the third base side of the rubber, brings the hands together just above the belt, and again turns and throws to first. And now he's going to hear it from the crowd here. Once again, Quinn ready on the mound, takes a peek over his shoulder and delivers. That's fouled back by Kelly. They'll keep the count at 2 balls and 2 strikes. 2 out, 2-0. West Virginia with the lead. So we play here in the bottom half of the 8th inning. Walter Quinn ready on the mound. Here's the pitch. Just missed up and in. It's full, 3-2. So that'll release Einisch from first base. He'll take off the minute the ball comes out of the hand. Walter Quinn. There he goes. Here's the pitch. It's fouled out of play. Off the right side. It'll make the concourse. Stand up and shout. Hynes will head back to first base after the foul ball. And another 3-2 pitch coming here to Gavin Kelly. There goes Einish. Here's the pitch. Downstairs, ball four. Back-to-back walks. Runners at first and second, two outs. And it'll bring up Paul Schoenfeld, the center fielder. Schoenfeld is grounded into a double play. That was his only at-bat against Walter Quinn. Back in the sixth inning, he's also flown out to center and struck out. 0 for 3 for Schoenfeld. West Virginia trying to add to their 2-0 lead here. Walter Quinn steps off and fakes the throw out to second base. Nothing going on as Einish was camped out right on the bag. Here's the first pitch to Schoenfeld, a check swing foul. And the count, nothing and one. Left-hander Max Yell will go for West Virginia tomorrow. 79 strikeouts in 66 innings against Lance Davis. Strike two called. Good pitch from Davis. From Walter Quinn. The righty comes set, checks on the runner at second. Here's the 0-2, swing and a miss. He struck him out, and that will end the inning. Here in the eighth, through four, West Virginia, no runs, no hits. They do leave two men stranded. We go to the ninth. TCU needs two to tie. They trail 2-0.
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0: Well, here we go, top half of the ninth inning. TCU needing two to tie against Carson Estridge, who's thrown 31 pitches since he entered the game back in the seventh. He allowed a leadoff single to Jack Bell. And then came back to retire the next three batters and retire the side in order last inning. It'll be Arthur Dalimore and Bell here for the Horned Frogs. In the ninth, they need at least one man to get on base to bring the tying run to the plate. Jack Arthur starts it off for TCU. Shows bunt, takes the pitch down and in for ball one. Arthur's 0 for 3. He has struck out twice. He's also flown out to right field. Estridge delivers. pitch is taken over, but low for a ball. It's 2-0. The righty comes set. Here's the pitch from Estridge. Strike called inside corner. It's 2-1. And now with the strike, Arthur will be ready to hit. Swing and a foul off the end of the bat. It's 2-2. Frogs looking for somebody to get on base to bring the tying run to the plate here in the top half of the ninth inning. Strike three called. He struck him out looking on a fastball. Third strikeout for Carson Estridge.
6: Next hitter, 27, Brady Dalimore.
0: Brady Dalimore will be the batter. On the ground towards short, glove by the shortstop Einisch to throw across in time, and TCU's down to their final out of the night.
6: Next hitter, number one, Jack Bell.
0: Jack Bell, the final hope for the Horned Frogs here to keep this game alive, takes the strike. Bell has two hits. He's two out of three. Both of his hits coming in his last two at-bats, a single up the middle and a single to right. The shift is on for him here. Three infielders on the right side for the Mountaineers. Bell pulls it on the ground. Gloved by the first baseman. Guzman, he underhands to first base, and that will do it. Three up, three down for TCU here in the ninth as the Frogs fall in the first game of this three-game series by a final score of 2-0. We'll take a two-minute timeout and then come back to wrap this one up for you as TCU drops the opener 2-0.
7: Today, my new dad threw a barbecue.
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0: back to Morgantown, West Virginia, where the Horned Frogs fall tonight by a final score of 2-0. It was a ball game that was within reach for the Horned Frogs. They gave up 2 runs in the bottom half of the second inning, but that was it. It was the West Virginia pitching staff that we talked about coming into the game and really did the job as they held TCU to just 7 hits. The Frogs really only had 1 runner in scoring position or 2 runners in scoring position all night long. It was just a really solid pitching performance by the Mountaineers. And now TCU is going to have to fight to win the series, as they'll have to win tomorrow night and on Saturday in order to take 2 out of 3 here from the Mountaineers at home. So a disappointing start to this 3-game series, but 2 more big games left here. Frogs still with an opportunity to win this series. They've just got to get back to the hotel, kind of buckle up, and see what they can do tomorrow behind the pitching of Lance Davis. But it won't get any easier, as the next two pitchers that West Virginia are going to run out there are actually their two best that they will have. But none of that matters right now, as TCU drops this one tonight by a final count of 2-0 to West Virginia, as they famously play the Country Roads song here, which is always interesting, since it was written by John Denver, who graduated from Arlington Heights High School in Fort Worth. But it is obviously the song here for the West Virginia athletic teams. Final totals in the game for TCU: no runs, 7 hits, no errors, 7 men left on base. For West Virginia, 2 runs, 4 hits, no errors. They left 4. Ian Korn is the winner for West Virginia. He's now 5-0 on the year. Save number 2 for Carson Estridge, as he goes in relief here today for 3 innings and does not allow a run, and just 1 hit to the Horned Frogs in relief. The loser for TCU is the starter, Tommy Lepore. He's now 1-2 on the year, as he gave up the 2 runs in the second inning and deserved a better fate than he suffered here tonight. The records after the game tonight for West Virginia: they improved to 36-12 on the year. They go to 20-8 in the Big 12. For TCU, 32-19 after the loss, 16-12 in Big 12 play. Time of the game, 2 hours and 32 minutes, in front of 2,645. So that'll do it for me from West Virginia here tonight. I'll be back tomorrow to bring you all of the action, starting at 5:30 Central Time. And until then, we'll send it back to the KTCU studios, where the guys in the studio will have all of the highlights from this one. They'll get you caught up on everything that's happened in the Big 12 and around college baseball this evening. Once again, the final here for Morgantown, West Virginia. The Horned Frogs fall to the West Virginia Mountaineers by a final score of 2-0. Good night, everyone.
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0: Welcome back from Morgantown and into the KTCU studios for your Horned Frogs post-game show. Alongside Ethan Zeiner, I am Dylan Rydberg, and the Frogs just can't get any offense going and unable to pick up even a single run despite their seven hits. Tommy Lepore takes the loss as the two runs he lets up in the second inning hold to be the winners and the only ones, as a matter of fact. TCU falls 2-0. And will now be tied with Cincinnati for sixth in the Big 12 standings with only two games remaining in the regular season. Now, overall, I really wouldn't say TCU played a bad baseball game. Offensively, you know, honestly, they probably played a little better. They just couldn't do anything with runners on base. And how interesting is it that my key to the game at the beginning of the, at the end of the pregame, was the ultimate deciding factor of this game? They just are unable to do really anything with the runners on base. And West Virginia was able to find something in the second and hold on to that for the remaining 6.5 innings of the game.
1: Yeah, we had kind of said it a couple times while the game was going on. It honestly felt like the way that this game was unraveling was this was the exact way that TCU was going to be able to beat this team. And that was through excellent pitching, which we did see from Tommy Lepore. I mean, he gave up those two runs in that second inning, but it's not like he got absolutely shelled. It was just a couple of doubles and then a sack fly and two runs came around to score, and that was all that West Virginia had to show for. And then Walter Quinn, I mean, hats off to him. He came in and pitched really well as well. So I thought, in terms of pitching, TCU did exactly what they needed to do. And then with hitting, yeah, seven hits is not that good. But it's also, I wouldn't say it's terrible either. They got base runners on. Zero walks the entire game. And, you know, we had mentioned that before. Ian Korn, he does not walk a lot of hitters. He walks a hitter maybe on average once every six innings. Well, he went six innings and did not issue a walk at all. Neither did the reliever as well. And so we knew base runners were going to come at a premium, but whenever you get them on, you have to take advantage. TCU had a couple innings where, you know, they had a couple base runners on and they were knocking on the door, but they're hitting 2-for-12 with runners on base and 0-for-3 with runners in scoring position. And unfortunately, with those numbers, it is just nearly impossible to beat this West Virginia team, and especially whenever their pitching was just as good as it was.
0: Yeah, and I mean, I feel like even with how the result turned out, like, they worked counts, I feel like. I mean, Korn threw 100 pitches through those six innings, which, I mean, usually you see guys get up to like seven before you get to 100 if they're really shoving, right? But I don't know what's going on. I mean, like, I feel like there were numerous like 2-2, 3-2 counts. You know, it's like they're seeing the pitches. He just was blowing them by him or getting them to swing at something. And I don't know. It's just kind of like, it's not one of those losses that you feel terrible about. I mean, you hold them to four hits. They just happen to, you know, get back-to-back doubles or and whatnot, and then a sack fly in the second inning, and you just aren't able to, you know, bring anything across. But it just sucks that it's like the end of the season where you're kind of picking up this loss. If this was like 3 weeks ago, this is like, okay, like,
1: oh well,
0: take this, run with it, you know, do better next game. Just get a little bit luckier with the placement of your hits, whatnot. But I don't know. I mean, it's a kind of, I guess you could say it's bittersweet, but like, there's nothing really sweet about it, I guess, with this coming at the end of the season.
1: No, it's definitely not sweet, but you kind of hope that those that are, you know, the ones that have a say in how the regionals go and whether or not TCU gets a bid, you kind of hope that they were really paying attention to this game and that they see that, okay, their ace, Tommy Lepore, You know, this was kind of his first game where he almost pitched like normal starter numbers.
0: Yeah.
1: And he pitched really well. And as for the offense, yeah, you're only missing one guy, but that one guy was Sawyer Strohsnyder. And although he has maybe not been hitting at the rate that he or any Frog fan would really want him to be hitting at, he's still a major impact in the lineup, and he's a guy that any pitcher, doesn't matter if it's Ian Korn or any of the guys that's going to be pitching this weekend for West Virginia, he's a guy that they should be worried about. And you kind of just hope that those that have a vote on this, you know, they look at this loss and think, okay, honestly, it's not a bad loss at all. Obviously, you hate to see a shutout, but at least it shows that TCU, the pitching is in a great place right now. And another silver lining about tonight was that TCU only had to go through one reliever, and it was Walter Quinn, who ate up some good innings there at the end. And you still have Mason Brassfield, who we thought was going to go tonight, but you know, now you can save him later in the series in case Lance Davis or Zach James, you know, don't go super deep in the ballgame.
0: Yeah, and I mean, the fact that Quinn, who hasn't pitched since May 3rd, was able to come in and pitch, I mean, just three shutdown innings outside of his one hit and two walks. I mean, that's stellar. That's something that he's been a little shaky ever since maybe midway through the season. I mean, he was really solid for the first 50, maybe 60%, and then just kind of slowed down a smidge. But the fact that, especially against this team, the team of this caliber, he's able to come in and shut them down, it's massive for TCU. But, I mean, it's just like, what is, I don't know. It kind of leaves this feeling, and it's just like, I don't know how to put words to it. But, I mean, Tommy Lepore looked great. I mean, he just kind of got hit around. You're going to get hit around every once in a while, especially when you're pitching for, you know, five innings for the first time in a while. But he only gave up three hits. And it's just unfortunate timing of when those hits decided to come. But I don't know. Like, I don't know.
1: I mean, you talk about kind of this indescribable feeling after a loss like this. I think it's just the fact of the matter is that based off the numbers, and like you said, if this loss was, say, a month ago, I think we would be like, okay, you know, not a bad showing. Bounce back tomorrow, no big deal. But it's the fact that now that we're in the final series of the year, and TCU has to put together wins, the margin for error has become a lot more slim. And for each loss that they take, that margin becomes slimmer and slimmer. And so you don't have many more losses to work with.
0: Yeah.
1: I mean, said it before the game started, you probably, at the bare minimum, have to win two more games this year. And maybe even three, depending on, you know, what the voters say. Like you said, you don't want to leave it into their hands. You don't want to give them a chance to leave TCU out of a regional. And in order to do that, you probably need to win three. But to even have a chance, you need two. So, like I said just a moment ago, this one was definitely for the taking. And if you got even just a, you know, a slightly above average offensive day, then TCU probably comes out on top. It honestly just kind of stinks that you waste a really good pitching performance against a really good West Virginia squad. I mean, seven of their nine guys are hitting at least 290. So, I mean, it's a really solid lineup. And all in all, TLP and Walter Quinn handled them really well. Just it does stink that, you know, you're not able to give them any sort of run support.
0: Yeah, and I mean, if they can find a way to do the exact same thing that they did today for the next 2 days, I mean, you've got to win one of them. This is just one of those unfortunate losses, right? But if we could go back in time and Sawyer Strohsnyder doesn't injure himself in practice, what is there a possibility that this game goes any differently? possibly, right? I mean, but even then, I mean, Colton Griffin, Cole Kramer, both 0 for 4. Brunson was 2 for 4. Traeger, 1 for 4. Arthur and Dallimore, 0 for 4. Liddington, 0 for 3. Jack Bell, 2 for 4. And Preston Gamser, 2 for 3. So, I mean, it kind of just depends on how it shakes up, right? I mean, hindsight's 20/20, of course, but, like, don't really know. But just missing that spark plug in your lineup, especially a guy like Sawyer Strohsnyder, just kind of blows in this scenario.
1: Yeah.
0: So hopefully, I mean, we don't know. I mean, we didn't even know that he was going to be out until Chuck said it, because no one had said anything. So we don't really know the status of him at the moment. An ankle sprain, I doubt he'll probably play this weekend.
1: Yeah.
0: But
1: you'd like to think that the priority is have him back next week for Big 12 tournament. And so if that means letting him sit this series, then, you know, so be it.
0: Yeah.
1: Another thing that, you know, kind of crossed my mind, and I know this completely goes against our rant that we had on Sunday. For those that had not been tuned in,
0: I know exactly what you're talking about, and I think I was going to make the same point here.
1: We had kind of gone in on both of the Francos, and including Noah Franco, and we talked about his struggles at the plate as of late. But this did kind of feel like one of those games, especially whenever TCU brought the tying run to the plate and maybe one of the late innings. Maybe, just maybe, you do bring Noah Franco in to pinch hit. And is this where you're going?
0: I was going to go a little bit of a different direction.
1: Okay.
0: Just based off of, I mean, it's one game, so no hate to anybody, but like Jack Arthur going 0 for 4. What are the chances that he start? I mean, play him in right field, right? I mean,
1: yeah. I mean, I guess with Strohsnyder out, you needed that extra outfielder.
0: Yeah. So Jack Arthur plays right field, but I mean, Noah Franco can play the outfield. We've seen him play the outfield.
1: Yeah.
0: Why not tomorrow or Sunday or something? But I mean, I agree with you. Today, if like, why not put him in? At some point, you know, for someone who's gone 0 for 3 up to that point, right?
1: Or
0: why not?
1: Even I know Brady Dallimore has, you know, he's had a pretty solid season at the plate, .275.
0: Yeah.
1: But I can't recall if he was 0 for 2 or 0 for 3 in the game, and then there's two outs and a runner on in one of those late innings, and, you know, chance to tie the game, but, you know, even though Dallimore has the better average, do you want to leave it in the hands of a freshman, or do you want to take your chances and try it with Noah Franco, a guy that, you know, with one swing of the bat can instantly change this game? And another thing about Dallimore is he was DHing today, so you wouldn't have to worry about, you know, shuffling pieces around defensively. It's, you know, Dallimore gets taken out of the game, and then, boom, that's it. Franco would just hit the rest of the game. So, yeah, I like I said, I know this kind of contradicts everything that we had been preaching on Sunday, but we did also say we should look for Noah Franco to maybe be a pinch hitter this weekend. And look, Kirk Sarlos, it's his team. He knows better than anybody, truly. But that being said, maybe I probably would have looked to try and sneak Noah Franco in there, especially whenever you had a chance to tie or take the lead.
0: Yeah, and I mean, that specific instance that you're talking about, I do remember that, but I went and pulled it back up. Top of the sixth inning, Brunson and Traeger both on with two outs. And, I mean, Kramer flied out to start the inning. Brunson and Traeger both single. So you have runners on first and second. Jack Arthur strikes out swinging on three pitches. And then Brady Dallimore. I don't know. I mean, Kirk, I know you're listening, but like, why not? Why not? You know, at this point, it sucks to say it, but like, it's like kind of true. Like, what at this point do you have to lose?
1: Yeah, I don't know. That does feel like an expression that might be thrown around a little bit
0: too much.
1: Like, yeah, I think we casually throw that around because I think we do have a lot to lose. Yeah, I mean, we're literally just talking about how for every loss that you take, the margin for error becomes slimmer and slimmer. So, right. You know, a loss does hurt at this point of the season. And especially whenever you need to scratch out any wins that you can get.
0: Yeah.
1: But I do understand what you're saying. It just, you know, why not? Why not?
0: And yeah. Why not?
1: Yeah. You know, there's still two more games to be played. I would not be surprised if we see Noah Franco at any point tomorrow, whether that's in the starting lineup or, you know, a pinch hitter late in the game. Just kind of depends on if it's close. But yeah, now the baseball lies in the hands of Lance Davis, who, you know, he'll have a big start tomorrow and he will be facing a really tough pitcher on the other side, Max Yale. Currently the Big 12 leader in ERA. He has been one of the best in the nation, arguably the best in the conference. So yeah, it's not going to get easier from Ian Korn tonight, who, you know, he was phenomenal. That's why this West Virginia team is so good, is their pitching. And they'll probably follow up today's performance with two more gems.

0: But, I mean, for a redshirt freshman, I mean, this is going to be one heck of a start.
1: Yeah.
0: Either way, I mean.
1: Yeah, I mean, I think you're right. I think it's both things, actually, because Ian Korn, this was only his second start of the season. He's typically out of the bullpen, and so he's a little bit more tangible. You know, you can move him around, and so you feel okay letting him get the start on a Thursday or whatever. And, you know, he can also eat up innings easily, which he did tonight.
0: Right.
1: But then, you know, Max Yill, typically a Friday, why not keep him there? And kind of like you said, maybe they view Lance Davis as our best pitcher, which he has been for, you know, either him or Zach James. They've kind of been that one-two punch for the last month and a half. And why not fight fire with fire? And that might be the game plan, because they, like we mentioned, they need wins too. They're trying to get that top spot in the Big 12. And so, yeah, as also mentioned, our scoreboard update, Cincinnati beat Texas Tech tonight, which currently means that TCU is now in that seventh spot. And at the moment, they would not get that additional bye. So as of right now, only one bye, not two. And Cincinnati would get two byes.
0: Yeah, it's going to be interesting next couple of days, for sure. But yeah, I think it's a good wrapping point here, Ethan. Any final thoughts about this game today, tomorrow, life, anything?
1: Try and get one win. Try and get one win this weekend, and then, you know, maybe you can make some magic happen next week at Surprise.
0: Those are some great final thoughts right there. Well, since it's so important at this point of the season, let's go through some of the games right now in the Big 12. Only two of them have gone final, one being Cincinnati, who run-ruled Tech in 8 innings, 13-1. UCF takes down Kansas State at home, 10-6. The Knights get the win. They are now 18-10 in the Big 12. Arizona and Oklahoma State currently knotted at 4 in the bottom of the eighth. Oh, and the screen just refreshed. Gotta love that. Number 22, Arizona State in the top of the eighth, up 4-3 on Houston. They've got a runner on. That game doesn't necessarily matter, but it's okay. Baylor in Utah, let's go. The Utes are winning 7-5 in the bottom of the fifth. And number 14, Kansas, extracting their revenge on West Virginia, but against BYU, are currently up 4-0 in the bottom of the fourth out in Provo. But overall, 2.5-hour game, pretty solid. Like we said last weekend, never going to complain about that. Not at all. but I think that will do it for your TCU baseball postgame show. Thank you guys so much for tuning in. We will be right here tomorrow evening. Well, I won't, but Ethan will. For the second game of the final regular season series of the year. That game will also start at 5:30, meaning we will be live at 5 p.m. right here on 88.7 KTCU. The choice, your choice for Horned Frogs baseball.
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Mainly what is the topic?

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1: Well, it's the angelic man, relic clan, repellent, my plan, parent manuscripts withstand bullets, flashing like a Japan tourist. We command pure hits. Why you cramming to understand these contraband lyrics? My fam submits to praise 5 times a day, climbing into your mind with live rhyme display. J5 finds a way to remain.
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0: teens just love? 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

0: wanted to tell you the things I love so much about you. 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I love how you do that thing where you mash four slices of bread into a massive ball of dough and stuff it in your mouth. That's so adorable. And what about when you tell those same jokes from reruns that you've seen over and over again? They make me laugh every single time. Other guys play sports or go running or do something outside, but not you. You're different.
1: Guys, rest assured you will never in your life meet a girl like this.
0: P.S. 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

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Just be thankful. 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

All right, here we go. I got it this time. 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

0: Yeah, hello. Can I speak to Darlise, please?
1: She's not in right now.
0: Yeah, but that woman's never in. I mean, can you just tell her that Freddie called?
1: Sure do.
0: And one more thing. If she doesn't want to talk to me, why doesn't she just tell me herself? I mean, why she got to get a roommate to do it?
1: I'm sorry, Freddie. This is Darlise. I didn't mean to leave you hanging on a string like I did.
0: Yeah, well, I mean, if you're seeing another...
1: There's no other man, Freddie. It's just that I've got my own home now.

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Happy Friday, you guys. We made it through another week. Beginning of pretty much summertime. Quiet here on the campus of TCU since school is the regular school, the regular semester is over until August 24th. So it's going to be quiet here. We do have some students that are going to come in and treat you guys with their stories and fun music throughout the summer. And then starting in June, weekday mornings, our very own Dale Glites of Rock Menagerie on Sunday night, 7 to 9, here on The Choice.

is going to do a morning show during the weekday. So that's going to be a real treat too, only as Dale can do. So I can't wait to hear what he's got up his sleeve. 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Anyway, my name is Janice, and you're listening to The Choice, your choice for college radio. A quick look at the weather shows that it is today's high is going to be 89 degrees. Tomorrow, a high of 89 again. And then Sunday, 87. Monday, 89. And then we're going to have a little cold front and some rain expected starting on Tuesday with a high of upper 70s through the rest of the week. Next week, Tuesday, Wednesday, Thursday, Friday. I'm for that. Maybe not so much the rain because it makes a mess and my dogs make muddy prints. But it cools things off, which is always nice before we get to the triple digits here in North Texas. Yeah. Okay, we just heard the Talking Heads, and up next, we've got Little Odessa. 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
1: Dogs were barking. 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

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It's hard to be a rebel, but you get your washing done. And you can skirt around the issue, you can rock around the clock.

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2: Here's the 3-2 pitch. Curry hits it high in the air, deep to center field, but it'll stay in the ballpark. No, it won't. It's gone. It's over the wall. A grand slam from Matt Curry.
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2: 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A two-run home run for Brent Taylor.
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3: And live from the KTCU studios in Fort Worth on the beautiful campus of TCU, this is the TCU Baseball Pregame Show. I'm studio host Travis Puckett, and I'm joined by co-host Ethan Ziner. TCU's in Morgantown this weekend to wrap up the regular season. They look ahead to the conference tournament, which begins next week on Tuesday. This is a Thursday through Saturday series. West Virginia won yesterday's matchup 2-0, and first pitch for today will be at about 5:35. There is much more to come on the pregame show coming up next. We'll run down yesterday's matchup for you. We'll also have a top 25 scoreboard. We'll take a look at the Big 12 scoreboard as well. And the current Big 12 standings. You know, seeding is very big when it comes to the conference tournament. We'll talk about that and the implications of what seed TCU could end up being. We'll head out to Wagner Field at Kendrick Family Ballpark in Morgantown, checking with Chuck Lamandola for an on-site analysis of today's game. Then in the final segment, Ethan and I will talk about the series history between the Frogs and Mountaineers. We'll look at the starting pitching matchups and more. It's going to be a packed half hour. We hope you can stay tuned as we count you down to TCU at West Virginia. 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
3: 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Studio host Travis Puckett joined by co-host Ethan Ziner. And the Frogs are in Morgantown this weekend. Always a tough place to play as they wrap up the regular season. And look ahead to the conference tournament, which is going to be taking place next week in Surprise, Arizona. And the first game has already taken place. It's a Thursday through Saturday series. And Ethan, I think you said you were a part of last night's game. And so you want to run down how that one went for TCU?
6: Yeah, absolutely. It was me and Dylan here in the studio taking you through that one. Yeah, it was a great pitching matchup of Tommy Lepore for TCU and Ian Korn on the mound for West Virginia. It was a quick 1-2-3, three straight half innings to kick off the ball game, but then West Virginia drew first blood in the game after back-to-back doubles to kick off the bottom of the second, including an RBI double for Matthew Gravelin to make it 1-0 Mountaineers. And after a sack bunt to move Gravelin over to third, Brody Kressler hit a sack fly to double the Mountaineer advantage to make it 2-0. After that, it was a smooth three innings for Tommy Lepore, posting a final stat line of 5 innings, 3 hits allowed, 2 earned runs, 2 walks, and 5 Ks, his longest outing so far this year. Now, unfortunately for the Horned Frog offense, they had nothing to show for, as Ian Korn was stellar all night for West Virginia. He made it through 6 scoreless innings, allowing 6 hits and no walks, striking out 6. Walter Quinn took over on the mound for the Frogs and did his job through 3 scoreless innings, allowing just 1 hit and striking out 4. TCU did threaten on offense with a couple base runners in the 6th and 7th inning, but unfortunately unable to bring any runs home. And it was a 3-inning save for Carson Estridge, as he allowed just 1 hit and struck out 2. That ended the ball game, so Ian Korn gets the win to go to 5-0. Tommy Lepore took the loss, falls to 1-2. Estridge got his 2nd save of the year. Final stat line, TCU 0 runs on 7 hits, no errors. West Virginia 2 runs on 4 hits, also no errors.
3: Yeah, and there are some highlights, though, to that, even though it was a loss for TCU, I know they needed the win. And that is, one, you got a good, I would say a quality start out of Tommy Lepore. I mean, again, 5 innings, like you said, longest start of the year. And you only had to use 1 relief pitcher. So that's big, especially in a 3-game series on the road when you're playing West Virginia, such a tough team. They only had to burn 1 arm out of the bullpen. So that's very big for TCU. Of course, they out-hit West Virginia, like you said, too. Unfortunately, they couldn't turn those 7 hits into any runs. But nevertheless, TCU now 32-19 overall, 16-12 in Big 12 play. And then West Virginia, 36-12, 20-8 in Big 12 play. And of course, they are still second, as Kansas defeated. We'll talk about that in the next segment. Kansas defeated BYU. So West Virginia still trying to chase them. So they've got a lot to play for, just like TCU does as well.
6: Yeah, no doubt. There's a lot to play for both sides. And going back to last night's game, I think everything went just about the way that TCU needed it to. They just didn't have the situational hitting to get it done. The pitching was exactly where it needed to be from Tommy Lepore and Walter Quinn. And as you mentioned, Travis, only having to use 1 relief pitcher is very much so a luxury in the first game of a big, big series. Unfortunately, West Virginia did the exact same thing, as they got the 3-inning save from Carson Estridge, one of their best relief pitchers. But yeah, it's going to be another elite pitching matchup this evening. And TC, I think if they can put together the same execution that we saw last night, maybe just get some better situational hitting, there's no doubt that they can steal at least one of these last 2 games out in West Virginia. But it's going to be a challenge, and TCU is going to need to get something done if they really want to make a push to a regional.
3: Well, and that's true. And again, you know, you hate to, I hate to use this, but it's one of those where they're not must wins for TCU, but they're need to wins. They've got to win these next 2 games to try and get a better seed heading into the tournament. Like you said, maybe having a shot at hosting a regional, or at least being a part of a regional. So TCU maybe, I think, has got a little bit more to play for than West Virginia, because West Virginia's kind of, you know, they're second. They've already kind of proved that they're one of the elite teams in the Big 12. But TCU just needs to win these, what they need to win, they need to win tonight, and they need to win tomorrow. Close out the season with a 2-game win streak, that would be great, and that would make them 18-12 in Big 12 play if they can do that. So we're going to take another short break. When we come back, Ethan and I are going to run down the top 25 scores and the Big 12 scoreboard, and also have a look at the Big 12 standings and some of the implications of how the seedings could play out heading into the conference tournament next week. So stay tuned. The TCU Baseball pregame show continues next on FM 88.7, The Choice.
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3: 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This is the TCU Baseball Pregame Show. As the Frogs are in Morgantown, West Virginia, to get ready to face the West Virginia Mountaineers. I'm studio host Travis Puckett, joined by co-host Ethan Ziner. And it's now time for us to give you your top 25 and Big 12 scoreboard. So, Ethan, you want to take it away with the top 25?
6: I'd be glad to. It's a very stacked evening in the top 25, as there's currently only three games in action in the top 25. Number 23, Boston College, hosting number 3, Georgia Tech. It is already 1-0 Georgia Tech there in the top of the first inning. Also in the top of the first, number 11, Florida State, also down 1-0 against unranked Miami. Number 24, Nebraska, traveling to Minnesota. That one's scoreless in the bottom of the first inning. Number 12, Arkansas, travels to take on Kentucky. First pitch at 5:30. At 6 o'clock, we have a few more games set. Number 2, North Carolina, travels to take on NC State, their in-state rivals. Number 8, Southern Miss, hosts Georgia Southern. And we also have number 10, Texas A&M, hosting number 13, Mississippi State. Another double ring matchup. Number 14, Alabama, hosting number 15, Ole Miss. Then it's Louisiana hosting number 20, Coastal Carolina. And for our last 6 o'clock game, it'll be number 21, OK State, hosting Arizona. I guess you'll cover that in just a moment. And number 6, Texas hosts Missouri at 6:30. Then number 19, Florida, travels to Baton Rouge to take on unranked LSU, who has struggled all year long despite being one of the top projected teams going into this year. Number 5, Auburn, hosts number 4, Georgia, a top 5 matchup there. And to wrap up the night, it is number 16, Oregon, hosting number 17, USC, first pitch at 8:05.
3: All right, and in the Big 12 now, a game that just got underway at the top of the hour, and that was Central Florida hosting Kansas State, as Central Florida won yesterday 10-6, so they'll look to take the series against Kansas State, and Central Florida having a much better season this year in the Big 12 than they had last year. They're 18-10, and they're sort of near the top. They're sort of it gets log jammed in the middle once you kind of get in past Kansas and West Virginia. But again, Central Florida looking to take the series against Kansas State. That one is scoreless in the bottom of the first. And then this one we just found out about just a little while ago, and that is that apparently Texas Tech and number 25 Cincinnati are playing a doubleheader. Tech takes game one of that doubleheader. 6-5 was the final on that one. They even the series with Cincinnati, who won yesterday big 13-1. The Bearcats came out hitting in that one. Later on this evening, it's going to be number 21 Oklahoma State hosting Arizona, as Arizona pulled off the win last night, 7-4. And that's big because Oklahoma State, 16-12, just like TCU in the Big 12. So they're TCU could use a little help from Arizona to try and move up a few spots in the Big 12 conference. And then coming up at 6:30, it's going to be number 22 Arizona State looking to take the series as they are in Houston to face the Houston Cougars. And then I know one that West Virginia is going to be watching, and that's number 14 Kansas at BYU. And Kansas now 21-7 in the Big 12 as they defeated BYU yesterday, 9-6 the final in that one. Kansas has now won the most conference games in program history. And so they're having just an amazing season. You know, they're known for being a basketball team. They're not really known for being a baseball team, but they've got a good baseball team as well. And of course, their football team's gotten better. Anyway, and then the final game for tonight, which of course is out near on the West Coast, and that's going to be Utah hosting Baylor, both teams 12-16 in the Big 12. And Utah won that one last night. It was a squeaker, 8-7, the final in that one. one. So, Ethan, now let's sort of shift things over. And after I just ran through those games, let's talk about the Big 12 standings as of right now.
6: Yeah, absolutely. So, Kansas currently at the top at 21-7. West Virginia just a game behind. So, as we mentioned, this series means a lot to them. Behind that, it's Arizona State and UCF tied for third at 18-10, but ASU gets the tiebreaker. Then you have that three-way tie between Cincinnati, OK State, and TCU. TCU, unfortunately, falls to the seventh seed in that tiebreaker. Then BYU, the eighth seed at 13-15. Then Utah and Baylor, both at 12-16. Kansas State at 10-18. Then to round out the Big 12, it's Texas Tech and Arizona at 9-19. And then Houston rounding it out at 6-22. So that three-way tie there in the middle between Cincinnati, OK State, and TCU, there's still a lot to unravel there. Unfortunately for the Frogs, they don't have a tiebreaker over either of those teams. So in order to get back into the top six and get those two byes in the Big 12 tournament, they're going to need to either win one of these last two games and hope for losses in both the last games between either Cincinnati or OK State, or win both games to wrap out the season, which is probably the the one that you can bank on a little bit more, and then hope that either Cincinnati or OK State loses one more game.
3: Very true. And of course, the seventh is as low as they can go. So we know at least they're going to be the seventh seed no matter what, which would mean that they would only get to miss the first day of the tournament, which is Tuesday. They would love to be the sixth seed because then, you get to miss the first 2 days of the tournament. And that could be huge in tournament play, especially when you're basically on the road. You know, it used to be played here at Globe Life Field in Arlington. It was almost like a home game for TCU, but it's not this time. So again, being that number six seed could really make all the difference in the world for them. So, again, that's why I said I hate to use the term must wins because I don't like that, but they really do need to get these last two wins in order to try and get some better seating in the conference tournament. So, all right, well, we're going to take a break. When we come back, we'll head out to Morgantown and check in with Chuck LaMandola, who will have a quick on-site analysis of today's game. 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
3: Welcome back to the TCU Baseball Pregame Show. TCU in Morgantown getting ready to face West Virginia in game two of this three-game series. Let's head out to Morgantown and check in with the voice of TCU Baseball, Chuck LaMandola. Chuck?
14: Thank you very much, Travis, and good afternoon, everyone. Hope you're enjoying your Friday afternoon as you get set for your drive home. TCU Baseball just about set to play the second game of this three-game series against the Mountaineers. And as you guys were talking about, you hate to use the term must win, but for the Horned Frogs, this is a game that they really need to have. They dropped last night's game 2-0 behind a very well-pitched game by Tommy Lepore and then Walter Quinn. But the two early runs that the Mountaineers scored, they made him hold up behind great pitching of their own. And for the Horned Frogs, this is really all about seeding, as you guys were talking about. The difference between the sixth seed and the seventh seed is one extra game in the tournament, and obviously when you don't have the depth of pitching, that is a big, big difference. So TCU would like to win this ballgame. They got a little help today from Texas Tech winning that game a little bit earlier. Hopefully Tech can win the second game of the doubleheader. But this is really a game that the Frogs pretty much must have, but it's going to be a challenge because Max Yale is 7-1 this year with a ERA of just a tick over 2, and he is not going to be an easy pitcher to score on, so the Horned Frogs are really going to have to turn their offense around. They're going to be without Jack Bell. They're already without Sawyer Strohschneider, so it is going to be a challenge for the Horned Frogs. We'll send it back to you guys, and I'll be back here to bring you all of the action at a little bit after the bottom of the hour.
3: All right, thank you, Chuck, and we will hear from Chuck again. Starting lineups, first pitch coming up just about 5:35. So you'll want to stay tuned. TCU looking to try and pick up and even the series with the West Virginia Mountaineers as they continue this weekend series in Morgantown, West Virginia. We're going to take a short break, and when we come back, Ethan and I will run down. I'll have the series history. We'll take a look at today's starters and then have the keys to a Frogs win. So there's much more to come here on the TCU Baseball Pregame Show on KTCU.
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19: That's right. 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
18: Wonderful. And what breed would you say Nico is?
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3: Welcome back once again to the TCU Baseball Pregame Show. First pitch is just moments away from Morgantown. Coming up at about 5:35, TCU is going to face off against West Virginia. It's the next-to-last game of the regular season for both teams. I'm studio host Travis Puckett, and I'm joined by studio co-host Ethan Ziner. And before we get to today's starters, well, let's take a look at the series history between these two teams. Today is going to be the 41st meeting between TCU and West Virginia, and TCU holds the overall series lead 26-14. And after yesterday's loss, TCU is now 3-8 in their last 11 matchups against West Virginia. And coming into the weekend, TCU last faced West Virginia in the conference tournament in 2024, and that saw TCU win 5-2. These two teams have not played a series in Morgantown since 2023, when West Virginia swept that series. The Frogs' last win on the road in the series was back in May 2021, when TCU completed their second series sweep in series history and their first since 2015. West Virginia came into the weekend on a 3-game winning streak. Of course, now it's 4, and they made up some serious ground in the standings last weekend as they swept conference-leading Kansas in Lawrence. Kansas did win yesterday, as I mentioned in the last segment, over BYU for the most conference wins in program history, and so they still lead West Virginia by a game. Now, let's have a look at today's starters. First, TCU, it's going to be righty Lance Davis. Lance Davis is a 6'4", 215-pound redshirt freshman from Jonesboro, Arkansas, and on the season for TCU, Davis base, has appeared in 13 games for the Frogs. He is 4-3 with a 4.18 ERA over 71 innings of work. Davis last pitched on Saturday against Utah, and I was your studio host for that one, and it was something to listen to and to watch as well. And Davis was stellar in that matchup. He pitched a complete game as he gave up one run. It was earned on 6 hits. He walked 2 and struck out 4 and picked up the Frogs' first complete game in nearly 2 years. It was a much-needed performance for TCU and allowed the bullpen to rest. TCU would close out Sunday with a 4-3 win and a sweep of the Utes for most likely the final game at Lupton this season. Davis has not faced West Virginia in his career. And Ethan, I think you've got a rundown on the West Virginia pitcher for today.
6: Yes, sir. It is Max Yale. He is an absolute stud. A left-handed pitcher standing at 6'6", a redshirt junior, weighs 235 from Portville, New York. As mentioned, a redshirt junior. He has faced TCU a few times in his career, a couple times in 2024, only a couple inning outings, as at that time he was working out of the bullpen. He also pitched in the Big 12 Championship in 2024, where he went 1 1/3 in a 5-2 loss against TCU. He holds currently a 2.04 ERA. That is the best in the Big 12 right now, a 7-1 record. He's pitched 66 1/3 innings, striking out 79 and allowing just 15 earned runs on the year. So going to be a very tough test. He's, as mentioned earlier, a left-handed pitcher and could definitely give this TCU lineup plenty of trouble.
3: Well, he could, and you know, just like yesterday, West Virginia's Ian Korn pitched a great game, kind of kept the TCU hitters in check. Again, TCU did have 7 hits in that game, so we don't want to make it sound like that they were just, you know, completely shut down. They weren't. They just couldn't take advantage of the opportunities in order to score. They may not get 7 hits today, because again, Yale is he's pretty lights out. But I can't remember which team it was, but I know earlier this year there was a pitcher on paper that looked just a lot like Yale, and I was like, they're going to keep TCU in check, and then TCU came out of the gate and just like smoked him and ran him off after 2 or 3 innings. So again, that could happen today. We don't know. West Virginia kind of known for having, I would say, really, they're a balanced team. They've been known since they've been in the Big 12 for having balanced teams. They're pretty good at hitting, but then their pitching is usually pretty top-notch as well. So, yes, it is going to be a tough struggle, as you heard Chuck say, as you heard me and Ethan say. You hate to say these are two must-wins for TCU, but they really, really, really need to find ways to win. So they may have to end up playing some small ball in order to get some runs across the plate in this one.
6: Yeah, no doubt. I think especially aggressive hitting, the situational hitting is just an absolute must in a series like this. If you get runners on base, you got to find any way possible to drive them in. I do wish the hitting was a little bit more aggressive yesterday. I can't appreciate the long at bats against Ian Korn, but the issue with a guy like that, he's only walked 8 hitters all year, and I believe he's now pitched nearly 60 innings on the year. And so if you're doing the math at home, that's, I think, per 9 innings, about 1.3 walks. And so, you're not going to get very many free passes. Max Yale, he does walk a few more. He has 19 walks on the year. But I still think in order to get the best of these pitchers, you're going to have to look at those first and second pitches. I think going deep into the counts, it's not really going to favor you. And as nice it would be to drive them out of the game, try and get that pitch count up, I still don't think that that's going to be the recipe for success, because even if you get to that West Virginia bullpen, they still have plenty of studs after those guys. And so I think in order to steal a game, you're going to need to be ready the moment that you step into the box.
3: Oh, absolutely. And again, you know, they've got to be patient in the box. You got to wait for your pitch. You can't get over anxious. And especially, again, this late in the season, it's hard. It is hard to do that, because, you know, you want to win. You want to push a little bit. But you've got to, when you're going up against a pitcher like Yale, you have got to be patient. Wait for your pitch. Wait for the moments, because they're going to make mistakes. It's going to happen. It's very rare that they don't make mistakes. And again, TC would love to see another start from Davis like in the last one that he had, where if they could get through 2 games in this series and use 1 relief pitcher, or even 2, that would just be great heading into tomorrow's matchup. And, you know, because you've basically almost got a week off, not a week off, but you've got several days off before the tournament, and you could rest your relievers. And it would be huge heading into the tournament, because, again, they're going to play a team. Most likely, they will play a team in the tournament that has already played the day before. So if you have fresh arms, it's going to be huge playing against them, because you've got a team that may have to burn through a lot of relief pitchers in the tournament in order to get to the next game. So it is big for TCU. So what would you say, I guess, are two keys to the game for TCU today?
6: Yeah, I think it's kind of the points that I had made just a moment ago, and that is obviously situational hitting is a must, and then aggressive hitting is another thing. But to add on to the hitting, I'd say for Lance Davis, it's just stay composed. Mm-hmm. I think he's done so well at that all year long. One of the biggest issues coming out of high school for him was his command, and that was definitely the fear. He got killed a little bit against Oklahoma in his debut, but ever since then, he's been very in control of these games, only 16 walks on the year and 71 innings pitched. And so I think he just needs to go out, keep doing his thing. And, you know, obviously this lineup is scary. They have five hitters batting over 300. But, you know, don't let that shake you. You have faced even tougher lineups than that. And so just go out, do your thing, and hopefully Lance Davis can, you know, eat up some innings. And like you said, hopefully we don't have to dip too much further into that bullpen.
3: Hopefully not. Well, it's going to be a good one for Morgantown, West Virginia, coming up in just a few moments, where TCU looks to even the series against the West Virginia Mountaineers. It's game two of this three-game series. Coming up next, first pitch and starting lineups. This has been the TCU Baseball pregame show. Remember, you can join us 30 minutes prior to each game for the pregame show. Again, first pitch, starting lineups coming up next. 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
3: It's always a tough place to play. It's Morgantown, West Virginia, as TCU looks to try and even the series against the Mountaineers in game two of this three-game series. Let's head back out to Morgantown for first pitch and starting lineups as we go back to the voice of TCU baseball, Chuck Lamandola.
14: Thank you very much, Travis, and good evening, everyone. Welcome to TCU baseball as the Horned Frogs get set to take on the Mountaineers in the second game of this three-game series under mostly cloudy skies. Much warmer, though, today than it was last night, 67 degrees. Winds are light out of the southwest at 5 and very low humidity here at 43% this evening. On the mound for West Virginia tonight, Max Yale, who makes his 13th start of the year. He does have a complete game. He's worked 66 in the third innings, allowed 54 hits, 18 runs, 15 earned. He has struck out 79 and walked 19. Opposing hitters hitting 228 off the lefty, who is 7-1 with a 2.04 earned run average. The lineup that he will face for the Horned Frogs looks very different than the one they ran out here last night. Rob Liddington will lead it off. He's in right field tonight. Cole Kramer at second base, bats second. Chase Brunson's the designated hitter. He bats in the number three spot. Nolan Traeger behind the plate will bat cleanup. Preston Gamster, the shortstop, bats fifth. Batting sixth is Brady Dallimore. He's over at first base this evening. Caius Gargett gets the start at third base. He bats in the number seven spot. Batting eighth in left field is Jack Arthur. And batting ninth in center field today is Colton Griffin. Now, TCU needing a win here to even this series up at a game apiece to set up the rubber game of a three-game series tomorrow. But a lot of work to be done by the Horned Frogs here tonight, who are dressed out in their road gray uniforms with purple pinstripes. Purple TCU across the chest outlined in white. Same for the numerals on the back. Purple caps with the white TCU across the front. For the Mountaineers, they are in their home white uniforms with navy blue and gold piping up the side of the trousers. Navy blue cursive lettering spelling out Mountaineers across the chest, outlined in gold. They have on their two-tone caps again today, the navy blue top with the gold bill on the front. Rob Liddington making his way to the plate for the Horned Frogs here to start things off this evening. Frogs out hit West Virginia last night 7-4, but lost the game 2-0. For Rob Liddington in last night's game, he was 0-for-3, a couple of fly balls to center field. He also grounded to second. Here's the first pitch of the ball game on the inside corner for a strike. 92-mile-an-hour fastball that caught the inside corner to Liddington. Was hitting .283, homered 5 times and driven in 27 runs. Bats from the right side against the lefty Yale, who works from the stretch even with the bases empty. Here's the pitch on the way, cut on and missed. Another fastball, this one up around the letters, and it's 0-2 on Rob Liddington. The shift is on for Liddington. 3 infielders on the left side of the Mountaineer defense. Here's the 0-2. Liddington is hit with the pitch on the leg. He'll go down to first base, and if there's one thing that the numbers don't favor, and that is hit by pitches. That's the 12th hit by pitch by Yale this year. So he has hit his fair share of batters. Let's see if TCU can take advantage of a leadoff base runner, something they only did once in last night's ballgame. Frogs had a couple of chances to score some runs, just couldn't move the runners around. Cole Kramer, who was 0-for-4 last night, steps in. Takes the first pitch up in there for a strike. Delayed call by home plate umpire Tim Cordell. Looked like the pitch might have been up, but he gave the strike call to Max Yale. The lefty throws over to first base. Liddington not very far off at all, able to dance back standing up. Yale, a redshirt junior, 6'6", 235 pounds out of Portville, New York. Pitches up high for a ball, and it's 1-1 on Cole Kramer. He's hitting .315. He's homered 3 times this year. 38 runs batted in for the right-handed hitter. Yale comes set at the letters. Checks on Liddington and throws over in his direction. Again, Liddington not far off the bag, able to get back standing up. Infield playing pretty much straight up. The second baseman, Brody Kressler, cheating up the middle just a little bit. The defensive alignment in the outfield left to right, it's Matthew Gravlin, Paul Schoenfeld, and Ben Lumsden. Go over the infield defense right after this. That ball goes all the way back to the backstop, and that will allow Liddington to go to second base on the wild pitch. Just the 5th wild pitch thrown this season by Yale, and a good start to the game for the Horned Frogs. They've got a runner in scoring position here. Nobody out on the infield. Tyrus Hall's over at third. Matt Einisch, the shortstop. Brody Kressler is at second. Armani Guzman's over at first base. He's now in on the grass. The pitch is fouled back to the screen. Well, the count evens up at 2 balls and 2 strikes. Behind the plate today, Gavin Kelly for the Mountaineers. Big crowd on hand here, and they're still filling in, so I'd imagine it'll be close to a packed house this evening for big ball game as the Mountaineers are fighting to win the regular season title here this weekend. The pitch is high, missed with a fastball up and away, and the count is full, 3-2 on Cole Kramer. And the lineup juggled around for TCU as that pitch fouled to the side of the hill off to the right. Chase Brunson's been battling some hamstring issues, so he's not in center field today. That caused a little bit of shifting, which is why Liddington is out in the outfield. And then a late scratch is Jack Bell is out of the lineup. Tyus Gargett filling his spot. Fouled again to the hill on the right. Well, the count stays full, 3-2. The next pitch will be the eighth seen here by Cole Kramer. Whittington being kept close by Kresser, the second baseman. They throw out in his direction, but he's able to get back easily. One of those throws that was more about resetting the pitch clock rather than trying to chase Whittington back to the bag. The lefty comes set, peeks over his shoulder at Whittington. And here's the 3-2 pitch on the ground, right side. This will advance the runner. Guzman scoops it up, steps on the bag ahead of Kramer for the out on the play. Whittington advances to third with one out. So a productive out for the Horned Frogs and Cole Kramer. And it was something that the Mountaineers were able to do last night. They got back-to-back doubles. That scored one run. And then they got a sack bunt and a sack fly to plate the other one. Made it 2-0 in the second inning, and that made those runs hold up with great pitching. Swing and a miss by Brunson. Went after a fastball that was up around the letters. Last night, Chase had a couple of singles, one in the fourth and one in the sixth. Struck out and flew out to center in his other two plate appearances, so 2-for-4. Fastball missed up, and the count evens up at a ball and a strike. Now, for Brunson here, you want to get a ball that you can drive to the outfield as the Mountaineers now bring the infield in. They'll try and cut the runoff at the plate. Pitch missed high. He's been sticking with the fastball at 92, but he's been all over the place. He's thrown one all the way back to the screen. A lot of misses that have been up. See if he sticks with the fastball here on the 2-1 pitch. Cut on and missed. He went with the breaking ball, and it was a good one. And the count is 2-2. Brunson waiting on the 2-2 pitch. Goes down swinging on another breaking ball at his feet. So now we'll take a two-out base hit from Nolan Traeger.
0: Next hitter is the catcher, number 16, Nolan Traeger.
14: Traeger hitting .297 with four homers this year. He was 1-for-4 last night, picked up a base hit up the middle in the sixth inning. Mountaineers able to move the infield back now. Breaking ball missed down and away to Traeger. 325 down the line, 375 to the power alleys, and 400 to straightaway center field here at Kenrick Family Ballpark. Fastball strike called. It's 1-1. 8-foot-high wall all around except for in left center field, just to the right of the TCU bullpen where it goes up to 20 feet. And then to the left of the bullpen, a kind of an angled wall that goes up to 16 feet in height. Strike two called on the inside corner. Another breaking ball. Count on Traeger as the ball and two strikes. Two outs. Whittington remains over at third base. The lefty deals. Here's the pitch off the plate outside. 95 with a fastball. So getting it up there a few more miles an hour quicker than we've seen from him. That'll even the count of 2 balls and 2 strikes. That pitch up and in, another 95-mile-an-hour fastball. Full count here on Nolan Traeger. The lefty deals. Here's the pitch. Traeger fouls it back to the screen. Had a breaking ball that kind of hung in the middle of the plate. Fouled it back to keep the at-bat alive, and it'll remain full, 3 balls and 2 strikes. Next pitch will be the seventh. Now Traeger will see in this at bat. Looking for a base hit to drive Whittington in from third base. on the ground, gloved by the third baseman Hall. The long throw across is in time, and TCU fails to score here in the first. No runs, no hits. A man left on base. We go to the bottom of the first inning with a score. TCU nothing. West Virginia coming to bat.
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2: 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It's too windy outside.
1: 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It'll be fine. These leaves are too small to really catch on fire.
2: This is a bad idea. What if it spreads?
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14: Well, TCU had an opportunity to get on the board early in the top half of the first. Could not push the runner around, and Lance Davis will take to the hill here as we start the bottom half of the first inning. Scoreless ball game for Davis. This is his 14th start of the year. Does have a complete game. That came in his last outing. He's worked 71 innings, allowed 67 hits, 36 runs, 33 earned.

0: The lineup that he will face has the shortstop, Matt Einisch, leading it off. He'll be followed by catcher Gavin Kelly. Paul Schoenfield is in center field batting third. Sean Smith, the DH for the Mountaineers tonight, bats in the number four spot. Matthew Gravlin is in left field. He bats fifth. First pitch in there for a strike. Armani Guzman bats in the sixth spot. He's over at first base. Brody Kresser, the second baseman, bats seventh, batting eighth. Ben Lumsden in right field, and Tyrus Hall over at third will bat ninth. On the ground through the left side, base hit. Einisch picks up a leadoff single. And it'll bring up Gavin Kelly. The Horned Frogs did a nice job against him last night. He was 1-for-2 with two walks. And even though he was on base the three times, that's not necessarily a bad thing. He leads the team in home runs with 12. He's got a .392 batting average. He also leads the team in RBI. So him getting on via the walk last night was not really that big of a deal. Frogs were able to keep him off. Ground ball right back to Davis. He goes to Kramer for one over the first, double play. Nicely done by TCU as they turn the double play to erase the leadoff single. It goes 1-4-3. And there are two out, bases empty for Paul Schoenfeld.
1: Schoenfeld
0: was 0-for-3, a couple of strikeouts, grounded into a double play, and flew out to Brunson in center field in last night's ball game, hitting .360 for the year, batting from the left side here against Davis. Here's the first pitch, strike called on a 95-mile-an-hour fastball. Defensively for TCU in the outfield left to right, it's Arthur Griffin and Liddington. So none of the normal three outfielders, except for Griffin, who's in center field today, out there. The pitch is high and outside. On the infield, Kaius Gargetza at third. Preston Gamster, the shortstop. Cole Kramer's at second. Brady Dalimore over at first base. And Nolan Traeger behind the plate. Tried to backdoor him with a slider, but missed just a little bit off the plate. And the count will even up at one, or go to 2-1, rather, on Schoenfeld. TCU playing the infield straight up. Griffin in center field slid around slightly towards left center field. This one's high in the air towards right center field. Griffin taking charge, and he makes the catch for the final out of the inning. No runs, one hit. Nobody left on base for the Mountaineers here in the first. We've played one full, no score, TCU in West Virginia.
2: Babe! Babe!
3: I'm right here.
2: Oh, hey, could you tie my shoes? Because, you know, I can't with...
3: Your lobster claw hands. You know, I don't think this is working out.
2: I hope this isn't because of my... Because if it is, I think that's pretty superficial of you.
3: What? Yes, no. You're a karmic nightmare. I mean, why do you think you suddenly grew lobster claws for hands?
2: It's just a bug or something.
3: You have bad karma. What were you doing right before the claws?
2: Nothing. Shooting bottle rockets at paddle boats.
3: Right. So maybe some good karma, like helping out in the community, working at a soup kitchen, something.
2: Or maybe there's a lotion or something, a cream.
3: Lobster boy cream?
2: Yeah, something like that. Okay, fine. Hug?
3: No.
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0: Top half of the second inning, scoreless ball game here in Morgantown, West Virginia. Max Yale ended up throwing 23 pitches in the first inning. Gave up the hit batter to Liddington. And threw a wild pitch. Liddington went to third on the ground out, but he was left stranded. Over third base for the Horned Frogs, it'll be Gamster, Dalimore, and Gargett against the lefty.

0: Preston Gamster making his way to the plate.
1: Shortstop number two, Preston Gamster.
0: Gamster was 2 for 3 last night, had a couple of base hits. Infield single in the third, and then singled up the middle in the fifth. For the year, hitting 295, he hits this one well towards left field. Going back as the left fielder, that ball is out of here. Preston Gamster gives the Frogs a 1-0 lead as he jumps all over the first pitch and hits it to the right of the 375 sign. For Gamster, that's his fifth home run of the year. And TCU has a 1-0 lead. Brady Dalimore will bat.
1: Number 27, Brady Dalimore.
0: That pitch was down around his ankles, and he just rode it out of there. Breaking ball, strike call to Dalimore. Just golf that ball over the left center field wall. Dalimore takes a breaking ball, low and outside. Does they even the count up at 1-1? Dalimore hitting 275 with 8 homers this year. Yale comes set. Here's the pitch on the way. Missed outside. Dalimore 0-for-4. Couple of strikeouts, couple of ground balls to short last night. Backdoor breaking ball, and it misses high and outside. It's 3-1 on Dalimore. The home run given up by Yale, just his third allowed this season. Dalimore takes a strike on the inside corner. Slider that started out over the middle of the plate. By the time it ended up in the catcher, Gavin Kelly's glove, it was on the inside corner. Full count, and here's the 3-2 pitch. Foul back, good swing by Dalimore. Another slider, able to make contact with it. Keep the at-bat alive, and the count stays full, 3 balls and 2 strikes. Yale comes set and delivers. Breaking ball, cut on and fouled right into the glove of Kelly, who holds on. Second strike out of the ball game for Yale. It was a slow curve up around the letters, but Dalimore just could not hold up his swing enough. Caius Gargett will bet. Been a while since we've seen him in the TCU lineup. Batting from the right side, fouls the first pitch off. Gargett, a late entry to the starting lineup. Hits this one well towards center field. Going back to center fielder Schoenfeld. He jumps. That ball is out of here. Caius Gargett, second home run of the year. His first since opening day. And TCU has a 2-0 lead. Gargett going to straightaway center field. Schoenfeld chased it all the way back, jumped in the air, couldn't come down with it as it disappeared beyond his glove to the left of the 400-foot sign. And TCU now with a 2-0 lead. Jack Arthur at the plate takes a breaking ball down and in for ball one. Last time Gargett was in the starting lineup was back on April the 11th. Making the most of his chance here today. Backdoor breaking ball catches the outside corner, and it's 1-1 on Jack Arthur. Jack hitting 225 with three homers. Swing and a miss. Pulled the string on him. Arthur out in front of it. The count. Goes to a ball and two strikes on Jack Arthur. Frogs was shut out last night. Off to a 2-0 lead here. Arthur goes down swinging on the slider. Now it's been an all or nothing inning for the Horned Frogs. Two homers, two strikeouts. Two outs, bases empty, and the batter for TCU will be Colton Griffin.
1: Number 11, Colton Griffin.
0: Griffin 0 for 4 last night. Comes into this at bat hitting 285. Takes a breaking ball. In there for a strike. Nothing in one. The lefty Yale comes set. Here's the pitch. Griffin hits it sharply on the ground and through the right side of the infield for a base hit. Now a two-out single for Griffin. The inning continues on for the Horned Frogs as the lineup turns over, and Rob Liddington will come up for the second time in as many innings.
1: 17, Rob Liddington.
0: First pitch to Liddington, in there for a strike, started him off with a breaking ball. Griffin a threat to run over at first base. He's 10 out of 10, but with the lefty, he's very close to the bag. They throw in his direction. He's able to get back standing up. The two home runs by TCU in this inning give him 66 for the year. Breaking ball, strike called, inside corner. 0-2 here on Liddington, who was hit by the pitch last inning on an 0-2 count. Went to second on a wild pitch, moves over to third on Kramer's ground out, but then was left stranded. Quick throw over to first base to chase Griffin back to the bag. Yale deals. Liddington cannot hold up on the high fastball. He goes around, and that will end the frame. But TCU breaks out on top. They pick up two runs on three hits. They leave a man stranded. Led to the bottom half of the second inning. Horned Frogs up 2-0.
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0: Now, TCU with a 2-0 lead, their first lead of the weekend. Back to work, Lance Davis on the mound. He needed just seven pitches to get out of the first frame. Gave up a leadoff single to Matt Einisch. Then got the double play comebacker. Retired Schoenfeld on the fly ball to right center field. He'll face 4-5-6 in the Mountaineer lineup here. Designated hitter Sean Smith will lead it off. Eight homers to go along with a .322 batting average for Smith, who had a double leading off the second inning last night. He eventually came around to score the first run of the game. Also drew a walk. He was one for two officially in the contest. Right-handed hitter against Davis here. The first pitch lined right to Dalimore, who makes the catch. Well, one pitch, one gone. Dalimore was positioned perfectly over at first base. Now, if you're wondering, Brady Dalimore has worked out quite a considerable amount at first base, both in the fall and in the spring, so it's not like he hasn't played there before. Here's the pitch on the way. Chopper foul down the third baseline. He's also started three games or more. Check that. Five games at first base for TCU this year. Last time coming on April the 19th. On the ground, back towards the middle. Gamster to his left comes up firing and throws a strike across to Dalimore for the second out of the inning. This is what Lance Davis does. He's got the mid-90s fastball, good breaking ball, but he induces an awful lot of soft contact. As hard as he throws, he doesn't strike out all that many people. He's gone 72 innings now, and he struck out just 45. There's a first pitch fastball at 95 in there for a strike to Romani Guzman. A 302 hitter is Guzman. Had a sack bunt last night, grounded into a double play. Checks his swing here. They appeal to Jim Shaley, who says he did not go around. Now the count 1-1. Tim Cordell calling the balls and strikes here tonight. Fouled out of play. John Sapphire is over at first base. Brian Drury at second. Tim Shaley, who umpired behind the plate last night, is over at third. One-two count here on Armani Guzman. It's the lefty waits. Davis to the wind. Here's the pitch. Missed outside. Just off the outside corner with a 95-mile-an-hour fastball. Davis works from the third base side of the rubber. Kind of an abbreviated windup. The shift is on here for the lefty. Pull foul down the first base line. That one will hit the sidewall and kick towards fair territory. Three infielders on the right side for TCU. Dalimore close to the line over at first. Swing and a miss. He struck him out. Poured a fastball right by him. Three up, three down for the Mountaineers. Here in the second, we play two full with a score. TCU 2, West Virginia nothing.
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0: Top half of the third inning, 2-0 Horned Frogs with the lead. Max Yale up to 42 pitches through the first two innings. He started last Friday up at Kansas. Picked up his only complete game of the year in that one, going 9 innings, allowing 6 hits and 1 run. He struck struck out 9, walked 2, threw 124 pitches in the contest. And when he left the ball game, there was no score, so it did not factor into the decision. In that ball game, or actually, I guess he did, it was 4-1. He was in there the whole way, picked up the victory.
1: Leading off the top of the third inning, number 7, Cole Kramer.
0: Cole Kramer leaded off for TCU. Grounded to first, back in the first, 0-1. Checked his swing on a breaking ball at his feet, but he went around, according to John Sapture. Here's the 0-1. Kramer swings and misses. Slider up around the letters. That's been the most effective pitch so far for Max Yale. It's been that slider that I'm sure he doesn't want up there. But he's been getting swings and misses from the Horned Frogs on that pitch that looks pretty enticing up around the letters. Went down and in with it this time, but missed off the plate to run the count to a ball and two strikes. The lefty comes set at the letters. Here's the 1-2 pitch to Cole Kramer. Missed down again, ball two, and it's 2-2. Kramer, Brunson, Traeger for TCU here in the third. Couple of home runs for the Horned Frogs last inning. Gamster led the inning off with a homer to left center. And then Gargett followed with a home run to straightaway center a little bit later on in the inning. Kramer strikes out looking at a pitch right around the waist. Took it for strike three. It's a fifth strikeout already for him. Max Yale mentioned he struck out 9 last week against Kansas. Chase Brunson at the plate takes a backdoor slider for strike one. Brunson was a strikeout victim in the first inning. He struck out swinging. Yale misses down and in. The count will even up at a ball and a strike on Brunson. Fastball missed high. The count on Brunson goes to 2-1. Yale working quickly. Gets the ball, comes set, and delivers. Brunson takes another slider for a strike.
6: Freeze! Everybody clap your hands.
0: That evens the count up at 2 balls and 2 strikes. Second baseman Cresser playing almost directly up the middle. Goes around on a slider at his feet, back-to-back strikeouts. Brunson strikes out for the second time in the ballgame, and it'll bring up Nolan Traeger with the bases empty, 2 outs.
1: Next up is number 16, Nolan Traeger.
0: Traeger grounded to the third baseman, Tyrus Hall, back in the first. 0-1. Takes a breaking ball, missed inside, ball one. A lot of sliders and slower breaking balls from the lefty Yale here. Goes with the slower breaking ball again, but misses down and away. 84 miles an hour on that one. Well, the count 2-0. 2-0 pitch to Traeger. Again, he sticks with the slider, but misses outside, 3-0. He's got a couple of different breaking balls, about a 90, 91 mile an hour one, and then that one, about 84 to 86. There's the fastball for a strike. 93 miles an hour on the outside corner, and it's 3-1 on Traeger, who was taking all the way. Yale comes set. Here's the pitch. Strike two called. Well, after getting ahead 3-0, Traeger's taken two strikes to run the count all the way out. Fouls that one back to the screen. Right next to Preston Gamster. Next pitch will be the seventh seam. Pitch count already closing in on 60 for Max Yale. Here's the 3-2. Ball four, missed high. Two out walk for Nolan Traeger, who goes down to first base after spinning the bat towards the TCU dugout, and it'll bring up Preston Gamster. Gamster golfed a first pitch breaking ball that was down around his ankles over the left center field wall last inning to lead it off with a home run. Got the Frogs on the board.
1: Number two, Preston Gamster.
0: Caius Gargett followed with a solo homer a little bit later on in the inning. 2-0 TCU, that's where we stand right now. Here's the pitch on the way. Gamster takes it up high, ball one, and that's going to get a mound visit here. As Gavin Kelly's going to head out to the mound, and he'll be joined by the entire infield. That was pitch number 60 for Max Yale, and we're only in the third inning. As I mentioned, he threw 124, season high last time out. He's already halfway there, just in the third inning. Mound visit breaks up as the umpire goes out to hurry things along. A ball and no strikes on Preston Gamster. Ball two, missed high and away. Well, 2-0 with two outs and Traeger aboard over at first base. Nothing else, TCU making Yale throw a few more pitches here in this inning. Gamster goes after a pitch that ended up in the dirt. And the count is 2-1. A similar pitch, although up a few more inches, was the one that he hit out in his first plate appearance. Another breaking ball, swung on and missed. And that'll even the count of two balls and two strikes on Preston Gamster. Gamster waiting. Yale comes set. Here's the pitch on the way. Missed inside with a fastball. And the count is full 3-2. So Traeger will get an early release over at first base. Gamster spreads out his stance a little bit with two strikes. Here's the pitch on the way. Hits it on the ground to third. Hall feels it on the third bounce. Throws in the dirt. Nice scoop on the other side by Guzman. And that will do it for TCU. For the Frogs, no runs, no hits. They do strand a man. We played 2.5. It's 2-0. Horned Frogs.
8: 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Studio host Travis Puckett with a quick scoreboard update in your top 25. Several matchups underway. Number 24, Nebraska at Minnesota. The Cornhuskers trail the Golden Gophers 2-0. That one in the top of the fifth. Two ranked teams. Number 3, Georgia Tech at number 23, Boston College. Top of the fifth as well. Georgia Tech holds on to a 1-0 lead. Game TCU is going to be watching as they are tied with them in the conference, and that is number 25 Cincinnati, as they are playing game two of a doubleheader today against Texas Tech, and Cincinnati leading 7-2, that one in the bottom of the second. Number 11 Florida State leading in-state rival Miami 5-1, that one in the bottom of the third. Number 12 Arkansas on the road at Kentucky. The Razorbacks have an early 1-0 lead, that one in the middle of the third. And then also two ranked teams, number 15 Ole Miss at number 18 Alabama. That one in the bottom of the first. Ole Miss out to a 1-0 lead. TCU off to a pretty good start as well in Morgantown as they lead West Virginia 2-0. Let's head back out for the bottom of the third inning.
9: Thank you very much for the update, Travis. Lance Davis back to the mound for the Horned Frogs. He's been very efficient to this point, just 16 pitches. Yes, he's allowed one base hit. That was a leadoff single in the bottom of the first to Matt Heinrich. He was erased on a double play. Retired the side in order last inning. So he's faced the minimum through the first two. And he'll face the bottom third of the batting order here in the third. Brody Kresser leads it off. Takes the first pitch on the corner for a strike. Kresser 0 for 3, grounded out twice, or check that 0 for 2. He grounded out twice to short last night and then had a sacrifice fly, which drove in the second run of the game. Swings through a breaking ball here, and it's nothing in 2. Shift is on for the right-handed hitting Kresser. Kramer's on the left side of the infield. This one's skied towards right. Littington coming on. He makes the catch. One out to start the third. Ben Lumsden will be the batter. Lumsden hitting 217 for the year. Last night had a double. That came in the fifth inning when he blooped one down the left field line. Other than that, he struck out twice. Lumsden started his career at UTA, originally from the East Coast, so he transferred back closer to home. Fouls that pitch out of play. Off the left side. Lumsden out of Simpsonville, South Carolina, originally. Fouls this one straight back over our head, over the roof and out of play, and it's nothing in 2. Time called as the home plate umpire asked Cooper Shelders to pick up one of the weighted discs that they put on the bat. The pitch missed outside that was laying in the field of play next to the TCU on deck circle. A ball and 2 strikes on Lumsden. Davis with a deep sigh out on the mound delivers. Foul back towards us. Hits the screen. Now TCU leading the all-time series. It's the 41st meeting. 26-14. But the Mountaineers have won the last 3 series from the Horned Frogs. Line towards left. That's going to drop in front of Jack Arthur for a base hit. So Lumsden got a fastball in on his fist. Got jammed, but was able to muscle it in the left field for a base hit. That's a one-out single for Lumsden. It'll bring up the 9-hole hitter, Tyrus Hall. Hall hitting 274 for homers. Struck out 3 times last night. Davis from the stretch. Here's the pitch. It's
0: Started him off with a slider that missed inside, ball one. Throw over to first, and Lumsden's back. Lumsden, not a threat to steal. He's not attempted a stolen base this season, although as a team, they love to run. They're 91 of 116. Kind of a trademark that Randy Mazey brought to this program when he took it over back in 2013. Foul to the concourse off on the right side. And it continues under Steve Sabins here. Davis brings the hands together at the letters. Checks on the runner over his shoulder and delivers. This one's in the air, slicing towards the berm on the right side. Dallimore gives it a look, but he runs out of room. And it's up on the berm. And the count goes to a ball and two strikes. Kenrick's Family Ballpark, originally built and opened in 2015. At the time, it was called the Monongahela County Ballpark, shared with the West Virginia Black Bears, who still play here, but they are no longer an affiliate of the Pittsburgh Pirates. Check swing foul. Well, the count stays a ball and two strikes. They are now part of the MLB Rookie League, or whatever they call it, Draft League, where they send potential players to play, but not affiliated pro ball. Just missed off the outside corner. Checked out a late call. Tim Cardle turned and rang him up. The Hall strikes out looking for the second out of the inning. Going to bring up the top of the order, Matt Einisch. Lumsden with a short lead. They throw over in his direction, and he's able to get back with a dive. The outfield slightly around towards left for the left-handed hitting Einisch. Griffin, a couple of steps towards left center field. Pitch missed inside, 96-mile-an-hour fastball. On the infield, the shift is in the opposite direction. Gamster playing almost directly behind second base. He's still on the left side of the bag, but almost right behind it. Now he moves a little bit further off to his left. Gargett well off the line at third, and Kramer's out on the outfield grass. Popped up left side. Gargett chasing it to the sidewall, but he runs out of space as it ends up in the crowd. Once the affiliation came off of the Black Bears, the university took over the property and rebranded everything with the Mountaineers logo, including the field and the buildings. They've built a new pitching and hitting lab out there. They've done a lot of work here to make it their own. That ball hits Einisch. He'll go down to first base. The runners at first and second, two outs, and it'll bring up Gavin Kelly. Hit Einisch right off the back of the back leg. Kelly bounced one right back to the box his first time up. Davis turned it into a double play, which erased the leadoff single from Einisch back in the first inning. Gavin Kelly, a freshman All-Big 12 performer last year, building on that this year as well, takes a breaking ball for a strike, comes into this at-bat, hitting 390, leading the team in homers with 12, also has 16 doubles. Right-handed hitter, Davis checks on the runner out at second. Here's the pitch, tied him up with a fastball, 96 miles an hour. And it's 0-2.
9: Davis steals. Here's the 0-2. Missed up and away. Kelly, just a sophomore from Pittsburgh. Went to Pittsburgh Central Catholic High School. A couple hours up the road from where we're sitting. Tapper foul at home plate. Trickles off towards the TCU dugout. John DeLore comes out to pick it up. After the foul ball, Kelly taking his time, walking around just a little bit. Now settles back into the right-handed batter's box. Davis brings the hands together at the letters. Here's the 1-2. Foul off the fist back to the screen. It'll stay a ball and two strikes. Well, the ballpark sits up on top of the hill. Sixth pitch coming up to Kelly. Talked about it last night. Kind of built into the backside of a mountain here. Well, people on the right able to sit in the parking lot up on top of the hill and just look in and watch the game. Up and in with a fastball, and it's 2-2. Off behind the left field wall and center field wall, you can see off into the distance, into the valley and across it. Very pretty spot for a baseball stadium. Here's the 2-2 pitch to Gavin Kelly. Just missed, full count. TCU thought he had it. So did Davis as he walks in front of the mound. And a little bit of disbelief that he didn't get the strike call from Tim Quartle. Thought he caught the outside corner. Well, now, with the count full, both runners will take off on the pitch. There they go. Here's the pitch. Swing and a miss, and down on strikes goes Kelly. Threw him a breaking ball that backed up, stayed up in the zone, but he couldn't catch up to it. For the Mountaineers, no runs, a hit. Two men left on base. We go to the top of the fourth here in Morgantown. It's 2-0 TCU.
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9: We head to the top half of the fourth inning. For the Horned Frogs, it'll be Dallamore, Gargett, and Arthur against the lefty. Max Yale has thrown 65 pitches so far in the ballgame. TCU's had traffic on the bases in each of their first three at-bats. Let's see what they can do against Yale here in the fourth. Dallamore making his way to home plate here to start the frame.
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9: West Virginia, 36-12, 20-8 in the Big 12. Right now, right behind Kansas, whom they swept last weekend. And they've played well here at home. 15-5 are the Mountaineers. Dallamore takes a breaking ball for strike one. For TCU, 32-19 overall, 16-12 in the Big 12. And just 7-12 away from home. Dallamore hits this one well to right field. Lumsden going back, has room shy of the track, and he makes the catch. off the end of the bat. Carried well to right for Dallimore, but Lumsden able to track
1: 12,
9: it down.
1: Caius
9: Gargett, who homered to straightaway center, or just to the left of straightaway center, his first time up at the plate. Was his second home run of the year and his first since opening day. Takes a breaking ball inside, ball one. Gargett's a switch hitter. He's batting from the right side with the lefty on the mound. The outfield fanned out straightaway. The infield shifted around towards left. Breaking ball strike, and it's one and one. The second baseman, Kresser, playing almost up the middle, and the first baseman, Guzman, well off the line over at first. Another breaking ball. This one stays away and runs the count to two and one. The lefty brings the hands together and delivers. Chopped into the ground, foul at home plate. Well, the count evens at two balls and two strikes on Caius Gargett. Here's the 2-2. Gargett takes strike three. Breaking ball up around the letters. Gargett strikes out. Seventh strikeout for Max Yale. And it'll bring up Jack Arthur with two outs and the bases empty.
1: Jack Arthur.
9: Arthur struck out swinging his first time up. There's the first pitch to Arthur. Strike called. Another slider. These sliders have a fair amount of left or right to left movement on them. Line foul into the berm down the right field line. Another one. Not a whole lot of downward tilt. He does have the curveball. It has a lot more downward tilt to it. A little bit slower in velocity as well. But he's been sticking with the slider for the most part. Tried to sneak a fastball in there for a strike, but missed down and in. That's the ball and two strikes. Yale comes set. Here's the 1-2. Fouled out of play over the roof on the right side. It'll stay a ball and two strikes. So Arthur tries to get something going for TCU here with two outs and the bases empty. Top of the fourth inning, TCU with a 2-0 lead. And the lefty ready. Here's the 1-2. Arthur takes it down low, checked his swing. They appeal to John Sapphire and says he did not go around. Well, the count evens up at two balls and two strikes. The deuces are wild out on the scoreboard. There's the 2-2 pitch. Missed off the plate. Full count. Yale wanted it. So did the crowd. Didn't get the call from home plate umpire Tim Cordell. Well, payoff pitch coming to Jack Arthur here. Fouls it back. Nothing else to making him throw a few more pitches. Here's another 3-2. Arthur pulls it on the ground, foul outside of third. Well, the count remains full, three balls and two strikes on Arthur. the third. 3-2 pitch to Arthur is fouled well down the left field line and out of play. It had home run distance, but it was also 50 feet foul. Out in front of the off-speed breaking ball. Got the fat part of the bat on it, but just a little too quick on the trigger. Another 3-2 coming here to Jack Arthur. On the ground towards short, glove by Einisch. The throw across is in time. Arthur's retired, and so are the Horned Frogs as they go quietly here in the 4-3, up 3 down. We'll head to the bottom half of the fourth inning here in Morgantown. TCU leading it 2-0.
13: 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Let's get crazy!
14: 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Just so you know, in real life parties, nobody jumps in after you. It just looks stupid.
13: Come on, jump in! Come on!
14: Most party fouls are pretty dumb, but if you decide to drink and drive underage, you could lose your license and your freedom. 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
9: Fourth inning. TC with a 2-0 lead over the Mountaineers. Lance Davis back to the mound, gave up a base hit and hit a batter last inning. 40 pitches for Davis through the first three. So he's about 5 pitches ahead of schedule to this point. He'll face Schoenfeld, Smith, and Graveland here in the fourth. Schoenfeld flew out. Colton Griffin in center field, his first time to the plate. 0-1. First pitch from Davis, missed low outside, ball one. Started him off with a slider that didn't come back over the outside corner. Davis with a fastball, tugged on it a little bit, and it's 2-0. On the ground to first, Dalamore scoops it up on the second bounce, steps on the bag, and there's one away. Rob Liddington, who has now moved to first base, as there's some defensive changes for the Horned Frogs. They'll give them to you after this pitch that's in there for a strike. Oh, Dalamore is out of the game now. Pitch missed down low. Rob Liddington now has taken over at first base. Jack Arthur moves from left to right. In the air, straightaway center field, and the new center fielder, Cole Eaton, coming on, and he'll make the catch. So Eaton is now in center field, and Griffin is back in a more familiar spot in left field for the Horned Frogs.
1: Matthew Gravlin.
9: Now two outs, and the batter will be Matthew Gravlin, the left fielder who grounded to short in his only at bat. Takes the first pitch for ball one.
0: Strike called on the outside corner. And it's a ball and a strike on Gravelin. Davis taking his time on the mound. Here's the 1-1. Slider, strike two called on the outside corner, and it's a ball and two strikes. Check swing. Did he go around? He did not, says John Sapphire. Oh, the count leaving up at two balls and two strikes. Davis comes set with the abbreviated windup. He rocks and deals. Fastball missed down low. 96 miles an hour in the count. Full now, 3-2. Here's the payoff pitch to Gravelin. Missed inside, ball four. A two-out walk to Gravelin. He'll go down to first base and he'll bring up Armani Guzman. Guzman struck out swinging his first time to the plate. That was in the second.
1: The hitter is number five, Armani Guzman.
0: Runner at first base. Gravelin, a threat to steal, not going on the first pitch. It misses outside, ball one. Gravelin's 5 out of 7 in stolen bases. Mentioned the fact that they like to run 91 steals in 116 attempts. They did not attempt a stolen base last night. They didn't have that many base runners on, quite frankly. Throw over to first base and the runner is back. Only 4 hits in the game for West Virginia last night, and 2 of the 4 coming back to back in the second inning as both Smith and Gravelin doubled in that frame. They got a double from Lumsden later on and a single from Kelly, so that was about it. That was it. Well, not a whole lot of chances to try and steal a base. A ball and a strike here on Guzman. Gravelin with a short lead over at first base. Davis comes set. Here's the pitch. Missed outside. 2-1.
18: Freeze! Everybody tap your hands.
0: Guzman coming into this bat after the 0-for-1. Hitting an even 300. Takes a strike. Slider. Caught the inside corner with it. That'll even the count at 2-2. Two outs, runner at first base. And now the Horn Frogs are going to shift as Gargett's going to race all the way across the diamond and play on the right side. Throw over to first base and Gravelin able to get back. The only TCU infielder on the left side is Preston Gamster. Foul back towards us. And that literally hit right underneath our window. Had it been 8 inches higher, it was coming right in here. Another 2-2 pitch. Missed outside, full count. Now Gravelin will take off here on the 3-2 pitch. Davis gets the sign, brings the hands together. There goes Gravelin over at first base. The pitch has popped up on the infield, calling for it. Liddington
9: So he looks up into the high sky and puts the squeeze on the baseball for the final out of the frame. No runs, no hits. A man left on base for the Mountaineers. We've played four.

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1: TCU with a 2-0 lead as we start the fifth inning here in Morgantown. Bronx trying to even up the series at a game apiece and send it to a third and final rubber match tomorrow, but still a lot of baseball left to be played here. Colton Griffin will lead things off. Max Yell has thrown 82 pitches so far. Was able to retire the side in order for the first time in the ballgame last inning. He'll face Griffin in the top of the order here in the fifth.
2: Leading off the top of the fifth inning, number 11, Colton Griffin.
1: Now, Colton Griffin will start it off for TCU. Griffin picked up a single through the right side in his only plate appearance. That came in the second. One of three hits for TCU. The other two being solo home runs. Takes a strike. Yale. Delivers. Griffin lines this one towards left center field. It's going to hang in the air long enough for Gavilan to run underneath and make the catch. One up, one down to start the fifth, and it'll bring up the top of the order, Rob Liddington.
2: Brings up 17, Rob Liddington.
1: Liddington's been hit by a pitch. He's also struck out. So 0 for 1 officially for Liddington in the ballgame. The shift is on for him as he takes a backdoor breaking ball for strike one. Armani Guzman, the first baseman's playing about halfway between first base and second and about halfway back on the infield. Now he actually moves up even closer. This one's a slow roller to the left of the mound. Picked up by Yale. He turns around and throws to Guzman over at first base. And there are two quick outs here to start the fifth. So the Hunt Frogs, who really drove up the pitch count early on Yale, have not made him work nearly as hard over the last two innings. Two quick outs here, and it'll bring up Cole Kramer. Kramer today, 0 for 2. Takes inside, ball one. Back in the first, he grounded to first. And then struck out looking on a pitch that looked to be right down the middle his last time to the plate. Breaking ball from Yale, missed low. An all-turf facility here at Kenrick Family Ballpark. There's no dirt anywhere. The pitcher's mound is turf as well. Kramer hits it on the ground to short. Einisch with the long throw across in time. To retire Kramer and the Hunt Frogs, who for the second straight inning go three up and three down. Through 4.5, Frogs on top, 2-0.
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0: the fifth. DC with a 2-0 lead. Lance Davis has pitched very well to this point in the ball game. He's allowed just two hits.
1: Congratulations, Billy.
0: And a handful of other base runners. To this point, he's thrown 58 pitches. And it will face the bottom third of the Mountaineer batting order here in the fifth. Brody Kresser, the second baseman, will lead things off against Davis as he makes his way to home plate. Davis waiting patiently. Some of the marketing people are still on the field down the left field line. Davis and company having to stand around waiting for them to take this slow walk to get off the playing field. The umpire is obviously not happy about it as they're looking out there. Come on, you gotta hustle. Kresser steps in. Here's the first pitch. Missed low, ball one. Kresser flew out to then right fielder Rob Liddington his first time up. Takes a slider down and away. Ball two. Two balls and no strikes. Kresser with an open stance at the plate as the righty waits. Here's Davis's 2-0 pitch. Strike call, 2-1. Slider caught the corner as it went by, and that runs the count to two balls and a strike on Kresser. Lined, caught. Cole Kramer playing right behind second base, jumped in the air, made the catch. Hit hard, probably the hardest ball that the Mountaineers have hit, but well-placed defensive alignment by the Horned Frogs nets them an out. A one out, and Ben Lumsden, who singled to left field his first time up, coming to the plate. He's got two hits in the series, and they've both gone the opposite way. Blooped a double right on the left field line last night. Swings the first pitch here. Hits another one to the left side. This one's on the infield. Calling for it is Gamster out on the outfield grass. Makes the catch. Two outs here in the fifth. Nine-hole hitter, third baseman Tyrus Hall coming up. With two outs and the bases empty.
2: Tyrus Hall.
0: Hall struck out looking his first time to the plate. Shows bunt here, takes a strike. That at bat came back in the third inning. Davis to the wind. Here's the pitch. Tied him up with a fastball. He went around, so says John Sapphire, over at first base. And the count, nothing and two. Swing and a miss. He struck him out on a high fastball. It's a 1-2-3 inning for Davis and the Horned Frogs. We'll go to the sixth here in Morgantown. The Horned Frogs holding a 2-0 lead.
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2: Chase Brunson will lead off the top half of the sixth for the Horned Frogs against Max Yale, who's thrown 89 pitches. Only needed seven to get through the fifth, so over the last couple of innings, he's been able to keep his pitch count down, which has allowed him to stay in the ballgame. He threw 65 pitches through the first three innings. Looked like TC might chase him pretty early, but he's come back to make quick work of TC. He's retired seven straight heading into this at-bat by Brunson. Final game and a half of the 2026 regular season. Hard to believe it. Brunson takes the strike. All started back on February the 13th at Globe Life Field. The regular season coming to a close this weekend. TC will be out in Surprise, Arizona next week for the conference tournament. Pitch missed inside, a ball and a strike. Right now, the Frogs are in seventh, which means they'll play on Wednesday. Of next week. Fouled out of play. Time and team to be determined. If TCU can win this series and get some help, they could move up a notch to sixth. And then they wouldn't play till Thursday. Get a double bye in the tournament. By the way, tomorrow's scheduled start time has been moved back to 12 noon here, which makes it an 11 a.m. start back in Fort Worth. So you're thinking of watching or listening to the game tomorrow. Take note of the time change. Brunson swings and misses, goes after a pitch up around his shoulders, and for the third time in a game, Brunson has struck out. 8 strikeouts now for Yale.
5: Brings up number 16, Nolan Trigger.
2: Nolan Trigger will bat. He's drawn a walk and grounded out, 0 for 1. Yale starts him off with a breaking ball that misses low and outside. Now TCU with a couple of solo home runs to take the 2-0 lead, both of them coming in the second inning. That's the inning that the Mountaineers scored both of their runs last night. They were able to make it stand up. TCU hoping to do the same here tonight. Breaking ball missed inside. It's 2-0. The outcome set. Here's the pitch. Strike called. Again, it's a breaking ball. He's on a pretty steady diet of these sliders at about 88 to 90 miles an hour. Mixes in a more 12 to 6 breaking ball. It comes in a few miles an hour slower. There it is right there. Back up the middle. Fielded by Einisch behind a second base bag. He gets it over to first base and they're two away. Nine straight, retired now by Yale. Last TCU base runner coming all the way back in the third inning. That was Trager who drew the walk. Preston Gamster steps in. He got the scoring started for the Horned Frogs with a homer to left center field in the second, and then he grounded out in the third. Takes the breaking ball high and away, ball one.